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1: 18, get ready, because next, talking to Hong Jung of ATEEZ. 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
1: Oh, how about this new term? Future fakers. This is a little toxic trick amongst narcissists that you sometimes come into contact with. I feel like narcissists, for whatever reason, bag the best looking chicks, but that's a whole nother thing. Who are these future fakers? They make big promises. They talk about kids and shore homes and wedding hashtags, and you don't even know their middle name yet. It's kind of like the whole love bombing thing, like too many promises too fast. And if they're talking about forever after the second date, that might be a red flag. No follow through. They promised a weekend trip and couldn't even text you back the next day. So it's like a lot at once. And then they go ghost. You know what I mean? Words don't match actions. It's all talk. And we want receipts, not just poetry. That's right. So bottom line, if they're throwing a lot at once to you and it seems a little unrealistic, stay woke. You deserve the real thing.

Louisville's home for the Jubal Show, 98.9 KISS FM. All right, sleeping with somebody could keep you alive. They say that sleeping next to someone you love isn't just comforting, it's scientifically beneficial. Studies have shown that co-sleeping with a romantic partner can help you fall asleep faster, reduce stress, and improve overall sleep quality. The physical closeness promotes the release of oxytocin, reducing anxiety and fostering a sense of security. Over time, these benefits contribute to better mental health and well-being. As long as who you're sleeping with has their toenails clipped. Because you ever have them stab into your feet? Ooh, that'll keep you up all night.

Hey, it's Buster. 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
1: Man, this is how you know the housing crisis is real. Have you ever heard of a hobosexual? Studies show that hobosexuals have increased over 50% in the last decade. A hobosexual is someone who enters a relationship with the primary goal of having a place to live rather than a genuine interest romantically. Studies show that the number has increased over 50% in the past decade due to housing shortages, economic pressures, and financial difficulties. Man, it used to be about snaking a free dinner or having a free car to use while she's at work or getting a PS5. Man, now we full on need a place to live. We are down bad.

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Would you date somebody that doesn't give you gifts? They say that's on the rise right now. They're saying, like, a trend is people getting into relationships and saying from the jump, hey, I don't celebrate birthdays, I don't celebrate Christmas, I don't celebrate nothing. We don't have, like, specific days where I have to give you anything. It sounds like you don't want to date a human. It sounds like you need a

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1: 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All right, it's time to be helpful around here for a change. It's time for Ask Buster. Is this Anna?
2: It is. Hi, Buster.
1: Anna from Delco. What's going on?
2: Well, listen, I love my daughter, all right?
1: God.
2: She's 19. She's figuring things out. It's just always been her and me versus the world, you know? It's a single mom. She's grown up into a smart woman. I love her.
1: Okay, good
2: but
1: deal.
2: This boyfriend she's got, this new guy, I don't like him at all.
1: Why? What happened?
2: Everything. Everything about this guy makes my teeth itch. From his haircut to the way he talks. It's like he has marbles in his mouth. He calls me bruh, like I'm his gym buddy. Bruh. And if something's funny, you can laugh. He just says, oh, I'm crying. I hate him. I hate him.
1: All right.
2: My teeth itch. My hair hurts. Everything about him.
1: Damn.
2: Oh my God.
1: Hey, has your daughter said anything about this? Like, have you talked?
2: We've talked, but she thinks that's just how he talks. It's making me crazy. He's no manners. He vapes all the time because douchebag. Did I mention he's a douchebag? He's vaping all the time. Everything about this kid, I swear to God, it's like I look at him and I go, oh my God, you're breathing. Why? Why are you doing that in such an annoying way?
1: This poor kid.
2: I don't know what it is. Poor kid, maybe.
1: So
2: I don't want to be that mom.
1: Yeah.
2: But
1: well, what do you want to do then? Like, check him on it? Or we'll sort of wait it out and let your daughter figure out that he sucks?
2: I don't know. Because if I tell her that I think he sucks, she's going to love him more.
1: Yeah.
2: And I don't. But also, I really do not want to be bruh for months. You know?
1: Yeah, I guess I would. Here's what I'd do, Anna. I'd put a little
2: sideways here.
1: I'd put a little fear in him. You know, like respectfully. Uh-huh. I think you need to just be direct and just tell him, like, listen, the bra stuff, the vaping, that's just not going to fly here.
2: Okay, maybe just enough of the evil eye to make him sweaty. You know.
1: Yes, that's a great way of putting it. I think something like that make him show the respect. Maybe there's somebody listening that might be able to help you out if your son or daughter has dated somebody that you can't stand. How did you handle it? Hit me in the DMs at FM Buster, or of course leave us a talkback message on iHeartRadio. Anna, I'm gonna see if we can get you some help.
2: You're the best, man. I owe you a meatball plate. And just get rid of this other meatball. Get him out. Make him stop. Hey, whatever it is.
1: That sounds good to me. I'll take it as long as I don't have to call you.

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I'm a two-time, doing new, I win. Throw a shot like you tryna have a foot fight then. All my ops waiting for me to be you, I bet. Said I got drive, I don't need a car. Money really all.

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1: Is this Denise?
2: Yes, it is.
1: Oh, boy. What's up, Denise? What makes you weird?
2: I mean, I don't think it makes me weird, but I do have a fun way of getting free stuff from restaurants and hotels and stuff.
1: How?
2: Well, I pretend it's a special engagement, you know, like anything from birthdays, anniversaries, whatever, and I found out that places just give you free stuff.
1: Oh, boy. So what, you pull this scam, like, while you're with people?
2: I mean, yeah, sometimes. I mean, it's just me, and sometimes I might bring a friend, but really, you know, for the most part, I go solo.
1: You're out here lying to customer service employees for what, like, cake and champagne and stuff?
2: Absolutely. If you could get it free, wouldn't you? I mean, let's be real. I mean, one time, I got a whole corner suite and a bottle just because I said it was our fifth-year loveversary, and I'd been through so much, and this man was just so there for me, so I just wanted to treat him to something special. And you know what the guy at the desk said? He said, "We love to see you in love." And I said, "Oh, thank you. He's my rock. Thank you for understanding." And I got a free suite and a bottle of champagne.
1: Damn. I mean, it's kind of smart, but a little scummy too, though, right? No?
2: I mean, no, I don't think so, because number one, they got the free stuff to give, plus I tip well, and I bring positive energy, so I kind of consider it a victimless hustle. I mean, the only time I did feel sort of bad about it was when we got a table, and I had told them that my mother's husband, my stepdad, had just passed.
1: Oh, you got your mom in on the lie?
2: I mean, she didn't know. She didn't know at the time. But no, see, she was just standing off to the side in line, and there was like about a 45-minute wait. And I said, "Oh, man, I just really wanted to treat my mom to something nice because we just lost our stepdad, and she had just been through a hard time because it was a long illness. And I just wanted her to, you know, I just wanted to treat her special." I think what happened was the hostess had just lost her grandfather, and she felt bad, so she sat us right away.
1: Damn, dude. You didn't feel horrible after that?
2: No! I mean, what? No! They got it to give. They got it to give. It cost them nothing. It's free promotion, so, and it was a good time for me and my mom. I absolutely did not feel bad about it. I'll do it again.
1: Damn. I mean, I guess you're not that much worse than, like, a influencer or something, but let's do this. Not just my verdict here. I'd love to know, is this a victimless crime here? I think they call this something. It's like, there's something in here. It's like theft of hospitality or something that you might be able to get pinched for if you ever get busted. But I don't know. If you're listening, have you ever been on the other side of this where Denise fakes life events like engagements? And you said you've dealt everything, like what, birthday parties and deaths?
2: Birthday parties, anniversaries. I mean, like I said, if the need be, somebody just passed, so you're trying to help them through their problem. Whatever it is, if it's a freebie and they got feelings and you can get on it, why not? It's free stuff. They're giving it away anyway.
1: 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Do you think what Denise is doing is against the laws of the world, or should she take it while they got it to give? Right, Denise?
2: That's what I say. I mean, yay, you better live long. You better live now. Get it. It's free. A freebie is a freebie. Go get your free.

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1: Hey, you just met Denise. She called in to explain she's got a little scam that she runs. You know, she pretends that it's her birthday.

0: weekend. You know what, man? I'm just vibrating higher than you right now. Can you just leave me alone?
1: I don't know. I was just compelled to call you and share that. So
0: awesome. Thank you very much. I appreciate your call.
1: Thank you, Buster. Have a great one.
0: You too. Bye. I know.

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I don't know. Are we into this? Adidas is getting ready to roll out pet clothes. I guess they see a big hole in the market for your dog to look like Run DMC. I mean, that's all right. Is that a trend that'll carry on, though? Like, will my dog Ori be wearing a Tommy Hilfiger bomber jacket next year? Ooh, if so, can I get one that matches?

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1: Wow, let's talk about this. There is a job that is posted that the salary is seven figures, and nobody wants the job. Like, they can't get anybody to want to do this. I'm like, man, I feel like I know some people who do this job.
0: All right, it's Buster. I'll tell you what that gig is next. Hang on.

Louisville's home for the Jubal Show, 98.9 KISS FM. You ever had, say, your best friend's significant other hit on you? How'd you handle it? Let's hear how Noah's handling it with Ask Buster. That's coming up

0: 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All right, you know what time it is. Ask Buster is on. It's where you hit me with your real life problems, and I try not to make them worse. On the line, we've got Noah.
1: Hey, Buster. So I've got kind of a situation with my roommate, or like with his girlfriend, technically.
0: Oh, boy. Okay. All right, I'm listening. What kind of situation are we talking here, Noah?
1: Okay, so my roommate, Jake, he's dating this girl, Emily, and she's super cool, super friendly. But, like, she's always around all the time, and lately she's been kind of, I don't know, like, different with me.
0: Different like how? Different like, hey, you're funny, Noah, or hey, I want to secretly make out with you, Noah?
1: Like last weekend, we had a few people over at the house watching the game, and while we were on the couch, she was sitting next to me, and everyone was talking and yelling at the screen, and out of nowhere, she just put her hand on my thigh.
0: Oh, okay, yeah. on your thigh.
1: And not like the tap, like it was more like resting it there for like 15 seconds.
0: Whoa.
1: And then she got up and got chips and acted like nothing happened.
0: Wow. My guy, that was definitely not friendly fire.
1: Yeah, I just kind of like sat there and didn't know what to think because I don't want to make a scene in front of everybody. But it messed with my head. And now I don't know if I should talk to her, if I should talk to Jake, or, you know, if I need to leave the country and move. Like, I don't know what I'm going to do.
0: Okay, well, that's a little bit extreme, but I get it. Listen, if you do stay silent in this situation, you're kind of letting her set the tone, and she's kind of already out of line. Let me ask you, though, like, well, I guess if the roles were reversed and you put your hand on her thigh, I mean, Jake would want to beat your ass, right?
1: Yeah, so you think I should say something to her?
0: Yeah, I do. But definitely make sure you're not, like, emotional. Like, it's not, like, a heated thing. Just be like, hey, the other day we're watching the game. I felt a little weird when you touched me like that. I don't want to misread anything here. You know, Jake's my boy. If you were kind of trying to cross the line, like, it's not really my interest.
1: It kind of is my interest. I kind of caught feelings for her.
0: Oh, Noah! Conversation, here I am thinking you're the good guy, and then you're Mr. Steal Your Girl. So now we got to backtrack here. So your roommate's girl put her hand on your leg. You think she's flirting with you, and now you kind of have feelings.
1: Yeah, I mean, she's always around, and, like he runs off to work, and she's still there. Like, I don't know. We're just around each other.
0: Wait,
1: lot,
0: do you so, and your I roommate, mean, Jake, actually like each other, or are you just like sharing a utility bill?
1: No, I mean, we're cool, I guess.
0: Look, you have a decision to make here of saying something to Jake, or if you want to pursue something with Emily, if something's there. You also might have misread the flirting thing, but it doesn't really sound like it.
1: I just hate this whole thing. Like, I didn't ask for anything. Like,
0: Hey, life can be like that, my friend. Let's ask someone listening here kind of what you should do. If you were in a situation where you got a best friend's significant other that's flirting with you and you're kind of liking it.
1: I mean, he's not my best friend. Definitely not my best friend.
0: Okay, good point. Good point. And definitely won't be if you pursue this whole thing. You can text in at 71021. Hit me in the DMs at FM Buster or leave us a talkback message on iHeartRadio. We got Noah on the line. It's his roommate, not best friend. Roommate's girl is flirting with him and he's kind of enjoying it. I just think no matter which way this goes, there's no good that can come from this. But maybe someone has some experience in this situation. Hey, maybe that's how some people got married. Are you going to be listening, Noah?
1: Oh, I'm going to be listening. I mean, that's why I called, man. I mean, I have no clue what to do. Like, I don't know what to do.
0: All right. We'll get somebody on that can help. Good luck, man.
1: Thank you.
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1: Hey, you just met Noah on Ask Buster. Noah is not being truthful with his roommate. His roommate's girlfriend made a pass at him, and now he's starting to catch feelings for the roommate. It's getting muddy. We got some of your messages in here. As a matter of fact, these texts came in at 71021. It says, bros before hoes. Okay, fair enough, whatever. This text also says, if she'll do it to your roommate, she'll do it to you. Ah, once a cheater, always a cheater. And then the other text, if they break up one day, then you should pursue it, Noah. There it is, Noah. Try to keep it in your pants at least until she breaks.

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1: Whoa, the dogs are evolving.
0: This is crazy. If you're a dog person, scientists believe dogs may be evolving in real time as their behavior and intelligence adapt more deeply to human life. Research shows many dogs now recognize human emotions, follow social cues, and even outperform primates in certain communicative tasks. In cities, stray dogs have been seen using crosswalks and riding public transportation. I don't see that around here. Okay. These changes, along with genetic differences from wolves, point to a new chapter in canine evolution. That's fine. The day my dog can go get a beer for me is the best day of my life. I know.

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1: Louisville's number one hit music station, 98.9 KISS FM. I'm not surprised by this. They say that a study done at the University of Surrey, sounds fake, reveals that using physical cash actually makes you happier than spent like swiping. Compared to digital payments, I guess. Researchers found the tactical experience of handling cash, its smell, its feel, and the act of counting creates a sense of ownership and promoting more mindful spending. I mean, I agree with that part. Like, I don't know if it makes you happier, but I damn sure if I'm counting the cash, I'm like, I got my hand squeezing a little bit tighter on it than I do my debit.

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1: It's time for this week's weirdo. Is this Gail? Do we have Gail on the phone?
2: Yeah. Hi, Buster.
1: Okay, so Gail, it says that you're not just dating, but that you're documenting. What does this mean, Gail?
2: Yeah, I am. Okay, so I keep a spreadsheet of every single guy that I've been with, and I rate them.
1: Whoa, like a pros and cons list?
2: No, like an actual spreadsheet, like with columns, scoring system, color coded, like the full Yelp style breakdown.
1: Hold on, so you're out here giving like bedroom Yelp reviews?
2: Yeah, exactly. Like I rate them across five categories.
1: What are the categories?
2: It's vibe check, performance, emotional aftertaste, exit strategy, and their candle game.
1: Their what game?
2: Candle game. Like lighting the mood, scent, you know, like if you've got a Pine Sol like scented candle burning and playing Kendrick Lamar like in the background, that's a red flag and a half right there.
1: Okay, I get it. So it's got to be it all comes down to the vibe. So I need some examples. What's like what have you, what's something you've written about someone?
2: I once wrote, let me look at, okay, I got one. Great menu, poor service.
1: What does that mean?
2: He looked amazing on paper. Tall, funny, great job. He honestly made one of the most delicious risottos on our second date. It was amazing.
1: So that's like the menu part?
2: Yeah, exactly. So the presentation was there, but when we finally hooked up, he was like a cold plate. I'm talking like no initiative, no rhythm, no eye contact.
1: No.
2: Like he got it. He took his socks off and then he just like laid there kind of like a starfish, like he ordered himself DoorDash, like lukewarm, unseasoned, horrible.
1: Okay, I get it. So that's why you gave him the old great menu but poor service.
2: Exactly, with a 2-star average and a big old red box in the spreadsheet.
1: Okay? Damn. Gail, you're cold.
2: No, see, it's not cold. I started it after like 3 really bad dates in a row, and I just wanted to track patterns.
1: And none of these guys know that you're scoring them or grading them?
2: Well, one found out. He asked me why he was saved as Blue Pill Brandon in my phone. And I panicked and I told him it was an inside joke, and then he totally ghosted me.
1: What you're doing, you're not necessarily hurting anybody, although I'm sure that you wouldn't feel good if you found out that someone scored you poorly in the bedroom there, Gail.
2: I mean, but it's not, here's the thing, it's not just bedroom stuff, you know, like it's a whole, it's just.
1: Oh yeah, that, you know what, that makes it easier. You get to say, listen, not only do you suck in the bedroom, but your whole deal sucks. Okay, great.
2: It's just like a compatibility scoring sheet, you know.
1: Sure. So you're breaking hearts and then you're formatting them in the process. I guess let's as someone listening, you know, what do you think? Is Gail like just organized or is she unhinged? Would you track your love life like a fantasy football league like Gail does? 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Listen, Gail, I think what you're doing is definitely unique and interesting, and you probably deserve your own Netflix series. I'm sure if some of these guys found your little spreadsheet.

0: It's fine if she keeps it for her and doesn't really, you know, share it with anybody or post it or anything. But if she wants to do that just for herself, I don't see anything wrong with it.
1: Okay, so but what would you do if you found out that you were being ranked and scored on your performance in the bedroom?
0: I would probably ghost her.
1: Unless you had the high score, right?
0: Yeah, right? I'd have to see what the score is first.

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All right, I'm kind of bugged out by this. I have blue eyes, and I like my blue eyes. I'm good with the blue eyes. Although sometimes it makes the sun a little bit brighter from what I hear, but I don't, it does, whatever. But what I'm worried about is this statistic that says that every blue-eyed person, this was a study done by the University of Copenhagen, which sounds fake, it says every blue-eyed person is a descendant of a single human being. So apparently there was one person with the genetic signature blue eyes, and they were from Denmark. And we are all, if you have blue eyes, you are a descendant of that person. Does that mean that there's like inbreeding going on?

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1: Your 2 a.m. questions are nobody's business. 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
19: What, am I some sort of a mentally challenged airhead?
20: No, not even. I didn't say that. I was like, why am I even listening to you to begin with? You're a virgin who can't drive.
21: It's time for America's favorite trivia game, You versus Victoria. Your chance to take on our own Victoria Ramirez in a game of trivia for RuPaul's Drag Race tickets. And let's meet today's contestant for You versus Victoria, Sierra. What's up, Sierra?
22: Hi.
21: How's it going?
22: It's going good. Just on my way to the job site.
21: Oh, ooh. What job site?
22: I work for a small excavation company, and cool. We are working out in Woodinville.
23: Oh, nice.
22: So wait. I'm on my way there.
23: What does it mean? What's an excavation?
21: They dig up the land. Ooh. And take it away.
22: Really big shovel.
23: Yeah. Kind of like you put almost like pools. Like you put like the hole in the ground for the pool. We should make a big pool.
22: Well, we do water line and sewer line.
23: Oh.
21: Sweet.
23: That has to go a little farther than a pool. That's a little deeper. All right,
21: we're going to send Victoria out of the studio, and while she's leaving, Sierra, the game is played like this. You have 30 seconds to answer as many questions as possible. If you don't know one, just say pass. And Victoria has to beat you outright to win, okay?
22: Okay.
21: All right. Here we go, Sierra. Your time starts now.
24: Which country is both in Europe and Asia?
22: Russia?
24: Which sport uses the terms bonnet, boot, and cockpit?
22: Lacrosse?
24: Which planet has the most moons currently known?
22: Jupiter?
24: In what year did the Berlin Wall fall?
22: Oh, 1966?
24: What is the capital city of Australia?
22: New Zealand?
21: All right, got that in. We'll bring Victoria back into the studio.
15: Victoria!
21: And while...
15: She's asleep on the door.
21: Literally leaning against the door with her eyes closed. All right. All right, while she's getting her headphones on, here's a question for you.

0: You didn't hear it. Can you ask it again?
1: Girl, you're so over time now.
0: Seriously? Yeah. It's not my fault. You didn't ask it.
2: Send it over to the scoreboard and see how you guys did with our scoreboard. Producer Freeze.
3: Victoria got 2 and Sierra got none.
0: No!
2: Whoa! That's a victory for Victoria. Wow.
0: Yeah, I did.
2: Congratulations.
4: Oh, no.
3: And here I was doubting you.
0: Yeah, try again, Freeze.
2: Sierra,
0: try
2: you did get RuPaul's Drag Race tickets just for playing, though.
4: Thank you.
2: Yep. Let's get the answers now with Nina.
1: The country that is both in Europe and Asia is Turkey. The sport that uses the terms bonnet, boot, and cockpit is auto racing, so NASCAR, I think, works.
0: Yeah.
1: The planet that has the most moons currently known is Saturn. The year that the Berlin Wall fell was 1989.
0: Oh, that's awful.
1: And the capital city of Australia is Canberra.
0: Yeah, I didn't know that one.
4: What?
0: Maybe the third time's a charm. Maybe the Berlin Wall one will stick this
1: we're
0: time.
1: We're all learning.
2: Next time you get that in Victoria, you should nail it.
0: I should, yeah, because the Instagram comment was pretty brutal. I'm like, hey, man, I'm just a girl trying to live in the world. I'm so sorry.
2: All right. Thank you, Sierra, for playing. We play you versus Victoria at the same time single weekday morning. Remember, if you want to play, just DM us at The Jubal Show or go to thejubalshow.com. Your phone prank happens every single hour on the 20s. Your next one is right after this. And then right after that is Nina's What's Trending. It's The Jubal Show.
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9: Okay, here's the thing. 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You're getting a call from Todd Sparks. Motivational speaker, life coach, and published author of 3 books. And I am saying that I am totally ready to take you on a fantastic date. What am I going on about here? Well, you'll find out in the phone prank right after this. 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
3: Hello?
4: And there she is. Grace, Todd Sparks here. How you doing?
3: I'm good. Yes.
4: And before you ask, yes, it is that Todd Sparks. I know you got to be sitting there like, what? Yeah. Yep, it's me.
3: I'm sorry. Are you from the dealership? I just brought my car in. I'm sorry, I don't remember who I spoke with.
4: No, Todd Sparks. You probably have heard of me through a few of the books that I've written. Todd Sparks, Putting the Spark Back in Your Life, Todd Sparks, Spark Up Another One. And the follow-up to that, Todd Sparks, Sparking Ain't Easy But It's Necessary. All of my books on self-mastery and motivation. Anyway, Samantha, your friend, gave me your number and said that we should totes go out. So that's what I'm calling.
3: Yes, Samantha said she was setting me up with someone, but I'm sorry she didn't tell me anything about
4: and
3: you.
4: I know, and you're sitting there like, whoa, when she said someone, I didn't know she meant Todd Sparks. And yes, you know, I want to put the spark back in your life and help put the spark back in your romantic life as well.
3: My friend Samantha's been trying to get me on more dates, but
4: You know, she said I need to get out there, Grace.
3: Mm-hmm. No, yeah, it's true. I just feel like I don't need like the spark put back in my life.
4: What it sounds like is, Grace, you've had a long road of being let down, and your romantic life and your personal life is kind of in ashes right now. And what I want to do is help build it back up so we can start that fire again, put the spark back inside of you.
3: I don't care for that, putting sparks inside of me. Listen, I appreciate you calling. I don't think it's going to work out.
4: Here's the thing. You know what else I'm hearing from you here, Grace? Is I'm hearing that you are scared to answer the call. You're getting a call from Todd Sparks, motivational speaker, life coach, and published author of 3 books. And I am saying that I am totally ready to take you on a fantastic date. And I'm hearing a whole lot of apprehension and a whole lot of, I'm not sure I'm good enough. What if he doesn't like me? Okay. What if he doesn't think I'm interesting? That's for Todd Sparks to decide. And you know what? You're never going to get anywhere in life with that kind of attitude. And I'm excited to go out with you so I can help teach you a little bit.
3: I'm not looking for some self-help guru. I've never even heard of you, but you keep talking to me like you're on TV every afternoon. Yeah, the answer is no.
4: All right. And that brings me to the third chapter of my second book, Todd Sparks, Spark Up Another One, where I talk about no. Grace, I want to let you know that no doesn't always mean no. Sometimes it means there are numerous opportunities. And that means there are numerous ways for me to say that you and I are going to be going out on the best date of your life.
3: Yeah, Todd, when I said no, I meant no. And I'm not interested in your self-published self-help books. And I'm questioning my friend Samantha's sanity for setting me up on a date with you.
4: All right, well, then I'll let you know that this is actually Jubal from The Jubal Show doing a phone prank on you, and your friend Samantha set you up.
3: Are you serious?
4: It's a joke. She said that she was telling you she wanted to set you up with somebody, and so she wanted it to be Todd Sparks. Put the spark back in your life.
3: Oh, God, I'm so glad he's not a real person.
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1: It's time for Nina's What's Trending.
2: Well, there's a viral gummy that you can buy at Trader Joe's that is trending this morning because of an unexpected side effect.
3: Oh.
2: So if you've had these gummies, plan on getting these gummies, or want these gummies, let me tell you what to expect in just a second.
4: Gummies with side effects. But, I like it.
2: But first, so a lot of us are spending time actually on the internet, not surprising, Googling things about the World Cup. The top things that we're Googling about the World Cup, you guys, are wild. Is soccer called football?
3: Hey, if someone doesn't know, that's a good question.
2: Is the U.S. in the World Cup?
3: Well, now that's unfortunate. Too.
2: Is ranch American? This one's my favorite. Do male soccer players wear sports bras?
1: Wear sports
3: that's
1: bras?
3: That's funny.
1: I've never thought about that, but
3: now you want to Google it.
1: Now I want to know.
2: Yeah, well, I guess technically no, but occasionally you will see a player wearing something that resembles one, but it's actually just a device to track like different metrics, like how much running they're doing, how their heart is doing, and all that kind of stuff.
3: But guys kind of wear like full length sports bras if you think about it. Like they wear like compression shirts under their jerseys, which is kind of like what a sports bra is. It just like holds
2: something different.
3: I mean, the same, but like
2: they have like the same thing, but just like for the lower part of their body.
3: Oh, yeah.
2: Is that what you're thinking of?
3: No, I'm still thinking of a compression shirt, but like it just I feel like covers their whole like top half.
1: I would like to see one of the male soccer players strip off their jersey after scoring a goal, like back in the day of the Olympics when Brandi Chastain, I don't know if anybody remembers that. I think it was the Olympics. She scored a goal and then she ripped off her jersey and she had just her sports bra and it of course had a Nike swish on it, and then she got a huge Nike ad and everything out of it. But I would like to see one of those dudes rip off it and just in their sports bra, like, yeah.
3: I mean, if I get a Nike endorsement.
2: Yeah, that's kind of not a bad idea. And lastly, there's a viral gummy that's trending that you can get at Trader Joe's. Have you heard about their gummy worms? So their gummy worms are viral originally because there's zero sugar and they're made with fruit juices. So all of the coloring is natural. There's no sugar. You're like, yeah, give me the gummy with none of the stuff. But turns out the side effect is it really cleans you out.
3: Oh, yikes.
2: Like, they really do a good job of cleaning you out.
3: I mean, I guess that's good if you're going for that.
2: But if you're not expecting it and you're like, let me just eat this bag of worms real quick because there's no sugar in it. And that's why it's gone viral, because people are talking about it. They're like, hey, so I did this thing and ate the whole bag. And now my problem is
1: Got some snacks for a road trip, that's a terrible time to eat those.
2: It's a terrible time. And just to put it in perspective, they said that if you're taking a fiber supplement they usually contain about 5 grams of fiber, right?
3: Mm-hmm.
2: These gummies contain 14 grams of dietary fiber.
1: And they're not specifically like fiber gummies.
2: No. They should market them that way, though. Fiber maxing is a thing. So.
1: Wow.
2: Well, if this is something that you've been waiting for, it's here now. That is what's trending.
3: Sorry, is someone waiting for that?
2: Sometimes people have problems being regular. If you needed a little help, pop a gummy worm. That's what's trending.
1: To Catch a Cheater is right after this. It's the Jubal Show.

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1: Kaylee is on the phone today for To Catch a Cheater, and today's a little different. Kaylee thinks that her stepdad might actually be cheating on her mom.
2: Aww.
1: So we'll see if we can catch him in a second, if he is. So Kaylee, what's going on? Why do you think your stepdad's cheating?
3: Oh my goodness, you guys. I'm hoping I'm wrong. I'm hoping it's all my imagination. My dad, he's not my dad, he's my stepdad, but he's the only dad I've ever known, so he's my dad. He's been with my mom for like 15 years now. They've always been happily married. I mean, it seems like a good situation. I've never even thought about it twice, to be honest with you. But a couple of weeks ago was my birthday, and we were all over there, you know, celebrating my birthday. And I brought one of my closest friends, Alicia, with me. I don't know. At one point during like the celebration, you know, there weren't a lot of people, like maybe 15, 20 people there. I kind of see over in the corner, Alicia and my dad, like, it just seemed a little flirty, I guess, a little too intimate. And I love Alicia. She's one of my dearest friends, and she's a beautiful, beautiful girl. And she's very sweet, but she's also a little flirty and promiscuous.
2: Okay.
3: So I was like, red flag. Let me just keep that in the back of my mind. Whatever. Everybody was there. It wasn't anything crazy, but it just caught my attention.
2: Mm-hmm.
3: So then a couple days later, her and I are hanging out. All of a sudden, her phone's kind of like blowing up with Jim, Jim, Jim. And she's like, you know, giggling and answering real quick. And I'm like, who the hell is Jim? And she's like, oh, no, just some guy I'm seeing, whatever. Keep in mind, my stepfather's name is Jim.
2: Yeah.
4: Oh yeah.
3: So, yeah, but I can't, like I said, he's always been so weird to my mom. I just can't even imagine that he would. So I just need to be sure. I need you guys to tell me.
2: But so she's been one of your best friends for a while, though, right?
3: She is, and I adore her. And I honestly have a lot of faith and trust, but...
2: But so then that means she's also known Jim for a while then, too, right?
3: She has, actually, yeah. She has. Since we were young.
2: So there was never a thing that you felt between her and Jim, like, ever? Until now?
3: No, like, I'm telling you, Jim has always been dedicated to my mom. Like, yeah. I've never even thought about... There's never been, it was just that one little second. You know, sometimes your spidey senses go, pay attention.
2: Your spidey senses. Yeah. Oh, man, what an awkward sense.
5: Well, that also means Jim, like, watched the other girl, like, grow
2: that's
5: up.
2: Really
5: and
2: crazy.
5: That's also, like, yeah. Your dad. Like,
1: all right, well, you told us what grocery store he's a rewards card member at, so we'll play a song, come back, and then call him and pretend to be from the grocery store and say that every month we choose one rewards card member at random who gets free flowers delivered from our floral department. We'll see if he sends those to your mom or to your friend. What's your friend's name again?
3: Her name is Alicia.
1: Okay. All right. Play a song, come back. Get your To Catch a Cheater next. It's The Jubal Show.

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1: In the middle of To Catch a Cheater, if you're just joining us, Kaylee is on the phone, and Kaylee actually thinks that her stepdad might be cheating on her mom. So in a second, we're going to call him and pretend to be from the grocery store that he's a rewards card member at, and say that every single month we choose one lucky rewards card member who gets free flowers delivered from our floral department. And we'll see if he sends those to Kaylee's mom or to someone else. And before we do that, Kaylee, why don't you refresh everybody's memory on your situation?
2: So my stepfather, who is, for all intents and purposes, my father, because he's been my only father my whole life, and he's a wonderful father, was a little too flirty with my little bit slutty friends.
3: The description.
2: Yeah. Oh, my God. I love her, though. I can't. Anyways, yeah.
1: Okay, so you saw them. They looked flirty, and you think something might be going on because of also a text message, right?
2: Also, yeah, I was with her a couple times, and I've seen some text messages from a Jim. Jim is my stepfather's name. And she kind of seems real happy to get them and answers real quickly. So, you know, I asked her, she's like, oh, just some guy that I'm seeing. She kind of blows it off. So I don't know. I'm just curious, and I don't, you know, I'm concerned. I don't want to ask her. I don't want to ask him because I don't want them to lie to me. And I feel like you guys, you know, will help me get to the truth.
1: Okay. And what's your mom's name?
2: My mom's name is Jennifer.
1: Okay, so we're hoping that when we call him, he sends these flowers to Jennifer.
2: Yes.
1: Okay,
2: yes.
1: Here we go. You ready?
2: Yes.
4: Hello?
1: Hi, this is Corbel calling from... I was looking for a rewards card member named Jim...
4: Okay, yeah, that's me.
1: Jim, how are you? Please don't hang up. This is not a marketing phone call. I'm actually calling to tell you congratulations. You're this month's lucky winner.
4: Oh, okay. What did I win?
1: Every single month, we choose one lucky rewards card member who gets free flowers delivered from our floral department. It's our way of saying thank you for shopping. You've won 36 long stem red roses, a box of Candelier chocolate, and cards to be delivered to anybody that you want.
4: Okay, cool.
1: Here's how it works. I can get the information in just a matter of minutes over the phone.
4: I guess.
1: Great. Do you know who you want to send them to now, or do you need me to call you back?
4: Send them to Alicia. Put, thank you for making me feel so young, and take care of yourself.
1: Okay, great. Well, thank you very much. And I guess now it's time for me to tell you that this is not the grocery store. My name is actually Jubal from a radio show. It's called The Jubal Show.
3: Yeah, hi, I'm Nina.
5: Hi, and I'm Victoria.
2: And I'm your daughter. Dad, how can you do this? Dad, really? Like, what about Mom? Hello?
4: Hello?
2: Dad, I can't believe you did this.
1: We do a segment called To Catch a Cheater, and your daughter, Kaylee, is on the phone. She thought you might be messing around with her friend, Alicia.
2: Apparently he is.
4: I can't believe you did this.
3: What? She did this.
2: What did you do, Dad? I mean, really? Alicia, you've known her since you were a kid, for goodness sake.
4: I mean, I don't know what to say, man. I mean, yeah, nothing has happened between us, but yeah, I was talking to her. I mean, I shouldn't have. I know your mom would probably kill me, but I don't know. She started talking to me, and I guess she made me feel a certain way that, you know, she made me feel like attractive again and wanted, and it just, I don't know, it kind of triggered me, and I just started talking to her. I think it was inappropriate, but I mean, nothing happened. I just was talking to her. She was telling me about this guy that she was with, and yeah, I just kind of gave her an ear to spill her story to and a shoulder to cry on. Yeah, I mean, I don't think I did anything wrong. I didn't touch her. Nothing happened. And there was no, it was just talking. And it was texting. We never hung out or anything like that. I just texted with her. And
2: texting with another woman? Well, you think Mom would agree with that?
4: I mean, you're acting like I was sending texting her or something.
3: Were you?
4: Of course not.
2: All right, you know what, Dad? Since you seem to be like, you know, I don't know, fishing, swimming around here, not kind of getting to the point, let me text Kaylee directly right now and tell her that you finally told me the truth and see what she has to say to that.
4: Whoa, that's not necessary.
2: Send. Already sent.
1: If you're doing nothing wrong, Jim, why would you care if she texted her friend?
4: I'm sure she's going to blow it out of proportion and be dramatic about it and everything.
2: She said she didn't know how to tell me. Oh, I didn't know how to tell you, is her reply to my text. I didn't know how to tell you. Yeah, Jesus,
4: you're blowing
2: Christ.
4: This out of proportion. You're being dramatic.
2: You're cheating on my mother with my dearest friend. How am I being dramatic? How is that blowing? How should I take that? Oh, that's wonderful, Dad. I'm going to have a new stepmom.
3: Oh, my God.
2: She could be my sister's stepmom.
4: That's not what it was. I mean,
2: okay, who's gonna tell mom, you or me? Because one of us is telling my mother. She says it only happened twice. What only happened twice?
4: Oh my God. Why are you talking to her about this?
2: That's the problem here, really?
3: Well, why don't you just tell her? Yeah. Then she doesn't have to talk to Alicia.
4: Well, it's none of her business.
1: Well, you're cheating on your wife with your daughter's friend.
4: Yeah, I'm not cheating on my daughter, so my daughter needs to stay out of it.
2: Let me text mom then and see if she thinks I should stay out of it. She might. Let me see what mom has to say about this.
4: I have to go.
3: What?
4: This is ridiculous.
2: Wait, let's see what mom has to say. Hold on, wait. Bubbles, she's answering me back. Give me a second.
1: He hung up, Kaylee.
2: Oh, my mom's answering. I can't. She hasn't answered. I mean, she's answering, but I can't see what she said yet.
3: You're really telling her right now?
2: What am I supposed to do? Like, this is horrible.
1: Maybe go talk to your mom now.
2: I'm going to go to her house. Oh, my. I can't believe. I thought it was going to be like, oh, no, we're just friends. Something. I don't even know what I expected, but.
1: Well, you did your mom a favor.
3: Well, that's messy.
2: 15 years they were together. 15 years. Well, this is.
3: I'm so sorry.
2: Unfortunately, I'm not surprised with her, but yeah.
1: Good luck, Kaylee. Let us know if you need any help with anything, okay?
2: Thanks, guys. I'm going to see my mom right now.
1: Okay.
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1: Hey, what's up? This is the Jubal Show. You said you had a dirty little secret?
2: I do.
1: Oh, cool. Will you tell us what it is?
3: You sound excited and very mischievous.
2: Well, my dirty little secret is that I am a owner of a corn Discord server with a couple thousand people in it.
3: What?
2: And my wife, yep.
1: Whoa. And your wife doesn't know?
3: Okay.
2: No, she does not.
3: I don't think I get it.
1: Whoa.
2: It's a Discord server.
3: Okay.
1: What does that mean? I know I've looked it up before, but now I can't remember what that means. What does that mean?
2: It's pretty much one of those media platforms where people can create all sorts of different groups and stuff for just about anything, really. And I created a corn server, and next thing you know, it's blown up to where there's a couple thousand people in there.
3: What?
2: And my wife has no idea.
1: Do you make any money from that?
2: I do not.
1: It's just for fun.
2: Right.
1: Crazy. Well, thank you for telling us your dirty little secret.
3: I know. I think we're all like trying to process what you just said. Yeah.
1: Have a good one.
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30: Heat advisory in effect this Monday. It's going to be hot and humid. Highs in the low 90s, feeling like the triple digits. Lows in the middle 70s tonight. We're mid-90s for highs tomorrow. That's your WLKY forecast. I'm Matt Milosevic.
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32: This just in. It's the Jubal Show. Ryan Reynolds says he once spent a month in the hospital after he was hit by a drunk driver. What? On the bright side, though, that's how he got to meet Tiger Woods. So pretty cool.
4: Wow.
32: See how easy it is to create fake news. That's why every single weekday at this time, we bring you the cleverly named segment, Real News or Fake News, where I give you a news headline from the week, and you have to tell me if it's a real news story or a fake news story that people actually believed. And it's insane what news has happened during this week, and also it's insane what people have actually believed is real. And you'll see if you can spot the fake news right after this. It's the Jubal Show.

0: disputes, Starlink has apparently been preparing for Mars. The agreement states that for services provided on Mars or even while traveling there, users recognize that Mars is a free planet where no Earth-based government has authority. Here's the exact language from the user agreement when you sign up for Starlink Internet Service, Elon Musk's company. For services provided on Mars or in transit to Mars via Starship or other spacecraft, the parties recognize Mars as a free planet and that no Earth-based government has authority or sovereignty over Martian activities. Accordingly, disputes will be settled through self-governing principles established in good faith at the time of Martian settlement. That's actual language from the user agreement that comes with Starlink Internet Service. Critics say it's oddly specific to include that in a contract for Internet service, prompting questions like, why are the lawyers already writing Martian legal policy? And what exactly does Elon Musk know that the rest of us don't? Supporters argue that it's simply long-term planning for SpaceX's stated goal of colonizing Mars, but skeptics, however, say this is exactly how every sci-fi movie about an evil billionaire starts out. So while you're just trying to stream Netflix in your living room somewhere in fine print, your internet provider is already planning for the future where Earth law no longer applies.
1: Earth law.
0: Is this a real news story or a fake news story that Starlink Internet Service user agreement has a whole section on Mars law in it? Real or fake, Victoria?
2: I'm gonna go real.
0: You're saying real? Okay.
2: Yikes.
0: Producer Freeze, real or fake? Starlink users shocked to learn that they're apparently one rocket away from different laws.
3: It's Elon Musk, so I'm gonna say it's real.
0: Yeah, it's 100% real.
3: Oh, what?
2: I secretly thought it was fake.
0: It's a real news story.
2: What?
0: It's real news or fake news, where I give you a news story from the week that's gone viral, and you have to tell me if it's a real news story or a fake one that people actually believe.
3: That's so wild.
0: Isn't that crazy?
3: That is insane.
0: Here's your next headline for real news or fake news. We have wars, AI is taking over, and now our streets are oozing with an unexplained orange liquid. Welcome to 2026. We have wars, AI is taking over, and now our streets are oozing with an unexplained orange liquid. Oh. Welcome to 2026. Here's the story. Two neighborhoods in California have residents alarmed after a bright orange-colored stream of goop has begun flowing through their streets, staining pavement, curbs, cars, and driveways. Residents initially assumed it was some kind of chemical spill or hazardous waste leak.
2: Yikes.
0: But officials say the orange liquid is nothing to worry about.
3: Yeah, nothing to see here, folks.
0: However, they've given no explanation to what the orange goop is that's just flowing through the streets.
3: Just ignore it.
0: Homeowners say the orange runoff has become a reoccurring nuisance, leaving stains on the vehicles, sidewalks, landscaping, and other property that are difficult and expensive to clean. Residents are frustrated that despite repeated complaints, there doesn't appear to be any permanent solution, leaving the neighborhood to deal with a bright orange goop from hell that's flooding through their streets. Is this a real news story or a fake news story, Victoria?
2: I think it's real. It's LA. There's YouTubers out there everywhere. I can see them doing something.
0: Producer Freeze, we have wars, AI is taking over, and now our streets are oozing with an unexplained orange liquid. Welcome to 2026.
3: Sounds about right. I'm going to say it's real.
0: It is 100% a real news story.
2: What?
0: There's no explanation on what the orange goop is.
2: That's, I would move. Funnier.
3: Yeah, it's real, but crazy. We're not going to tell you exactly what it is. It's just some alien form.
0: It's just our government officials for you. No worries. It's fine.
2: It's good. Yeah. You don't need to know what it is.
3: It won't kill you until it kills you.
0: It's real news or fake news, a segment where I give you a news story from the week that's gone viral, and you have to tell me if it's a real news story or a fake one that people actually believed. Here's your next headline for real news or fake news. Soon, it may be illegal to get married on July 3rd.
2: What?
0: Here's the story. Out of Washington, D.C., lawmakers are expected to vote this week on what may be one of the most hotly debated pieces of legislation in recent memory. The Taylor Swift Matrimonial Preservation and Commemorative Observance Act of 2026. A bill that would permanently prohibit weddings from taking place on the calendar date of Taylor Swift's wedding anniversary. Supporters of the bill argue that the singer's wedding represents a cultural milestone of exceptional historical significance and deserves to be an annual day of uninterrupted national celebration for Taylor Swift. Under the proposed legislation, county clerks would be prohibited from issuing marriage license for that date.
3: Nobody could get married on that day either.
0: Yep. Existing venues with reservations would be required to reschedule all ceremonies on July 3rd. And the bill also establishes the Federal Office of Matrimony.

0: ceremonial calendar integrity, a new agency tasked with ensuring no unauthorized weddings occur on the protected date. Civil penalties could include mandatory anniversary reassignment and a fine and potential jail time if you get married on July 3rd.
1: Wow.
0: One senator defending the proposal called the measure a small sacrifice for the preservation of one of the greatest love stories of our generation. Critics, however, argue the government has more pressing matters than to address permanently reserving an entire day on the calendar for one celebrity couple. Oh. Victoria, is this a real news story or a fake news story? There's actually a bill in the works to make it illegal to get married on July 3rd because it's Taylor Swift's wedding day.
2: Ah, that's hard. I'm going to go with A.
0: You're saying it's fake? Okay.
2: Yeah, I don't know.
0: Producer Freeze, is that a real news story or a fake news story? Soon it may be illegal to get married on July 3rd because it's Taylor Swift's wedding.
1: Yeah, I don't think it's hard at all. That has to be fake.
0: It is 100% fake.
1: Okay,
0: yes.
1: Thank you. Although, the way you paused made me go, what?
0: Very believable, though. And so many people did believe the fake news story that when it went viral this week that they were freaking out.
1: That is so insane.
0: Wedding planners were throwing a fit and posting videos about it. Some couples were saying they're going to sue the government. But don't worry. You can still get married on July 3rd, even though you probably shouldn't, out of respect for Taylor Swift.
1: Yeah, if you're a real fan.
0: Yeah.
2: That's what you're going to sue the government about?
0: It's time for your phone prank. And then right after that is Nina's What's Trending.

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2: She's about to get a call from Trevor, who delivered it to the wrong house. 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And Trevor doesn't know what to do. But I do have a beanbag chair I can offer. 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
2: Hello?
3: They won't give it back, so I don't really know what to do.
2: I'm sorry. Who is this?
3: Hi.
2: Hello?
3: Cheryl, my name is Trevor. Is this Cheryl?
2: Hi, Trevor.
3: Hi, yeah. My name is Trevor.
2: What is going on? What is this? Can I help you?
3: Yeah.
2: Hi. Are you okay?
3: My name is Trevor, and I'm delivering a kitchen table from
2: .com. Oh, yes.
3: Yeah.
2: Okay. So, yes, wonderful.
3: But I have to call you because there's like a little bit of an issue.
2: Okay, what's the issue, Trevor?
3: So I read the address wrong, and I delivered it to a different house.
2: Okay, well, just bring it here.
3: Yeah,
2: just grab it and bring it here.
3: That's the thing. I delivered it to this house, and then the guy that took the table, he says he really likes it, so he wants to keep it. So I'm trying to figure out what to do.
2: Hold on. That's a $2,000 table. Okay?
3: That's what I was saying to him. I told him that that it was a very expensive table, and that's probably why it goes so good in his room, you know, when we were looking at it.
2: Yeah, Trevor, exactly. That's what it goes well in my house, of course.
3: Yeah, it's a fantastic table. That's what
2: of course it is. Yeah. It's $2,000, Trevor. Go get the damn table, Trevor.
3: Okay.
2: This is your job.
3: Yeah. And so, do you want to maybe talk to him and see if saying that like,
2: thank you.
3: Yeah. Okay. I'm going to go up there and give him the phone and see if like, maybe you could talk to him because like, I was telling him it looks great, you know, but like also, that I should probably take it to the real place. And then he wasn't.
2: Trevor, go right now. Put him on the phone right now.
4: Yeah, this is Bill.
2: Do you like that table?
4: Yeah, it's fantastic. Yep.
2: Yep, that's my table. Don't even think about it. You didn't pay for give it back to Trevor.
4: Yeah, nope.
2: Because I'm going to have the police come to your house right now, dude.
4: Nope.
2: What do you mean no?
3: Hello?
2: Are you just dumb?
3: Hello?
2: Hello? Trevor, what is going on?
3: Did you get it worked out with him? Because he just got...
2: You were standing there, Trevor. No, he can't even...
3: Oh, he said that you said it was okay for him to have the table?
2: No, I did not say that. Trevor, are you kidding me? Get that table back and bring it to my house. I'm the one that paid for it. I'm not kidding. Oh my God, I can't believe how insane I sound.
3: If you pay for it, you could have it. Is that right? I told him if he pays for it.
2: Oh my God, this is out of control. Get that damn table and bring it to this address and my name right now. I can't stand this. Bring me the table, Trevor!
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2: What?
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2: Hello? 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
2: 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Dude, that's a little I'm so sorry. 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
2: It's time for Nina's What's Trending.
3: If you're one of those people that goes, ugh, every time you hear about Taylor and Travis Kelce's wedding, well, this might make you go, ooh, because you can now make money off of them.
4: Wow.
3: I'll tell you how you can make money off of Taylor and Travis's wedding in just a second. But first...
4: own a parking lot next to the venue?
3: Mm-hmm. Oh, that's probably a really good idea, too.
2: Great
3: look
2: idea.
3: At you being entrepreneurial.
4: Thank you.
3: But first, there's a one-year-old British short hair cat from Northern Ireland that is famous. His name is Billy the Psychic Cat. Billy the Psychic Cat has correctly predicted 19 World Cup winners.
4: Wow.
2: Dang.
3: So basically what Billy the Psychic Cat does is that he taps on one of the two country flags with his paw that's put in front of him. So some people get really upset about it, but he's been right. I guess there's only been like a couple draws or something like that, but 19 is a lot.
4: That is a lot.
2: Yeah.
4: How many have there been total? Do you know so far?
3: I really don't.
4: Oh, okay. I was going to add a 19, lot. Like 20 or like 50?
3: I don't know, actually.
2: I'm going to look it up.
3: A lot. But I do know the U.S. is one, too, so.
2: The 60 matches have been completed, so that's not a great winning percentage.
4: I was going to say, 19 out of 60 is
2: no. Yeah, there's 44 remaining matches, so actually that cat sucks.
5: Okay. I wouldn't bet on that cat.
2: Yeah,
3: well,
2: no.
3: Still, that's more than a lot of other people, and Billy the Psychic Cat.
2: I just don't know why he's going viral when he's really bad at this.
5: Don't you start 50-50?
2: Yeah. He doesn't even have close to a winning percentage.
3: Can we say the same thing?
2: We'll find out what his winning percentage is.
5: It's got to be over 500 for me to be slightly impressed.
3: Wait, isn't it the same thing as a groundhog? Like, they're never right either, but super famous Punxsutawney Phil, you know? Now, Travis and Taylor's wedding. So it's really not a surprise that people are making all kinds of million-dollar bets on Polymarket. But I'm about to tell you the biggest bets. And really, these are no-brainers. Like, there's no reason why you couldn't get paid.
4: If everyone is betting on the same thing, don't you, like, make, like, very little money?
3: I mean, there's enough people not betting on it.
4: Oh, okay.
3: But, like... people are betting on if Taylor is pregnant or not. And like, she's probably not pregnant. Most people are betting against her being pregnant.
2: Yeah, probably not. I mean, also when she does get pregnant, it's not going to be the normal way. She'll just naturally have a baby. You know, like, I think that's happened once or twice in history. But,
4: you're so
2: it'll be divine. I know that. She's Taylor Swift.
5: Right.
4: Divine.
3: It's an angel on earth.
2: Yeah.
3: Other bets are if the exchange will actually happen at Madison Square Garden or at her Rhode Island home. So this one's kind of the biggest toss-up. And then the other one, of course, is will Blake Lively be there or not?
4: Ooh.
3: But odds or no. She's most likely not going to be there. So those are like the most obvious ones. And I think that you could probably have a pretty good shot at winning. So,
4: I mean, yeah.
3: Polymarket, place your bets.
4: Yikes.
3: That's what's trending.
2: All right, your first date follow-up is coming up right after this.

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1: Blair is on the phone today for a first date follow-up, and she's getting ghosted by a guy named Dean. So in a few minutes, we'll call him and see if he'll tell us why he's ghosting her and maybe get her a second date. But first, Blair, why do you think you're getting ghosted?
2: Well, I don't think he liked it when I told him to shut the f*** up.
3: Oh, huh. Yeah.
1: Okay.
3: Most people don't like that.
1: I guess it depends how you said it and when it was said. But if it was like, hey, how you doing? I'm Dean. And you're like, shut the f*** up, man. That might, you know.
3: Well.
1: That might not be a reason to ghost you. But what do you mean by that?
2: We were having a great time. We went to this really good pizza spot. And then out of nowhere, he was very hesitant on asking me about my dating life. But it wasn't just like conversationally. Like, he would immediately ask me another question if he feel like he didn't get like a definitive answer.
1: Mm-hmm.
2: So, for example, he asked me, how often do you date? To which I said, here and there. You know, I like meeting new people and hoping one of the people I meet will be someone I really click with. And I didn't even get another bite into my pizza when he asked me, well, do you usually focus on one guy at a time or do you date multiple people at a time?
3: Whoa.
4: Okay.
3: This was a first date?
2: Yes. I barely ate until the end of our date. And then the last question he asked me was, how far do you usually go on these dates?
1: Whoa.
2: To which I responded, oh my gosh, I'm going to need you to shut the f*** up for just a few minutes so I can take a few bites. So like, I said it in like a joking way, but he was a little caught off guard and like the mood changed a little.
1: Okay.
2: But I thought we got over that.
3: I think that was warranted.
2: Thank you. I know it probably sounds like a bad date, but there was actually something about him. I did really like him. His questions were annoying, but other than that, he was cool and really cute.
1: Okay. All right. Yeah, I was going to ask you why you want a second date with him, because it sounds like it wasn't fun. But so other than just him asking you a ton of dating questions, you liked the guy.
2: Yeah.
1: Okay. Well, we'll see if we can figure it out for you. We'll play a song, come back, and then call him and see if he'll tell us why he's ghosting you and maybe get you a second date, okay?
2: Thank you.
1: Yep. We'll get your first date follow-up next. It's The Jubal Show.

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1: If you're just joining us for today's first date follow-up, Blair is on the phone and she's getting ghosted by a guy named Dean. So we're about to call him and see if he'll tell us why he's ghosting her and maybe get her a second date. But first, Blair, why don't you remind us why you think you're getting ghosted again?
2: Well, I don't think he liked it when I told him to shut the f*** up. We went to a great old pizza spot, and he kept asking me so many questions I wasn't able to eat, to which I finally jokingly kind of said, I'm going to need you to shut the f*** up for just a few minutes so I can take a few bites. And I think we kind of got over that, but I don't know. I'm not really sure how he feels.
1: Okay. Well, I'm going to dial his phone number right now. Here we go.
3: Hello?
1: Hi, may I speak to Dean, please?
3: This is Dean.
1: Hey, Dean, how are you? This is a radio show. It's called The Jubal Show.
4: Hi, Dean. I'm Nina.
5: Hi, I'm Victoria.
1: And my name is Jubal. What's going on?
3: Not much. Why, what's this all about?
1: Have you ever listened to The Jubal Show before?
3: Can't say that I have. Sorry.
1: That's all right. No worries. Well, it's a radio show, like I said, and we do a segment that's called Your First Date Follow-Up. So that's where if you go out on a date with somebody and you end up ghosting them, that person can email us to get you on the phone and ask why you're ghosting them. And we got an email about you from somebody. Any ideas on who you're ghosting right now?
3: Wait a second. Is this like the things that I've seen on TikTok where, I assume it's about Blair. Wait,
1: yes,
3: Blair, you're on the phone too, right? I've watched so many of these things and they're always nuts.
1: Okay, so you have heard of the show before and... Yes, Blair is on the other line and wants to talk to you, but I mean, I guess you guys can talk and you can tell her why you're ghosting her right now.
3: Blair?
2: Hey, Dean.
1: Sorry, Blair, I couldn't get the answer before you knew you were on there.
3: So, I assume you're wondering why I'm ghosting you. I thought it was pretty obvious why I'm ghosting you.
2: Seriously? Because I told you to shut the f*** up? It was just a joke. Like, you acted it.
3: No. I mean, look, that was weird. No, that's not it. You lied to me.
4: About
2: what?
4: What?
3: You withheld some pretty important information.
4: Like?
2: I don't understand.
1: Uh-oh. Yeah, what information did she withhold, Dean?
3: Okay, apparently she doesn't want everyone else to know, but if, you know, you're putting me on the radio, I guess I'll put you back on blast. You went to the bathroom and left your phone at the table. Some guy called asking when you'd be home. And, you know, after I hung up on your screensaver, I saw two little kids. And look, if I've heard of open marriages, if that's your thing, cool. I'm just not interested in that, especially when you don't even tell them you're in one.
1: Did you say when you hung up, Dean?
3: Yeah.
2: Wait,
4: so you answered her phone?
2: You answered my phone?
3: You left your phone at the table. I was just being polite.
2: Being polite?
3: I don't care if anybody answers.
2: Go to voicemail. Well, who answers someone else's phone on a first date?
3: Well, if you had nothing to hide, I don't think you'd be this upset. Because I don't care if you answer my phone.
2: If I had something to hide, I probably would have taken my phone with me.
1: You wouldn't think it was weird, Dean, if you left your phone at a table and then the person you were on a date with, especially a first date, just answered it if it rang?
3: No, I mean, I think it would be kind of silly. We'd laugh about it. I wouldn't be upset, but I'm especially not this upset because you're obviously trying to hide the fact that you're married with kids and still won't admit to it.
4: Where do you get that?
2: Oh my God. First of all, that was obviously my brother-in-law calling because I live with my sister. So their house is my house right now.
1: Oh.
2: And those two little kids you saw on my screensaver are her and her husband's kids. You would have known all of this if you would have just asked.
4: Wow.
3: Why didn't you just tell me that from the start? Look, obviously that's my bad. I thought you were in an open marriage. That kind of freaked me out.
4: That escalated.
2: Hold on. Yeah. Hold on. You answered my phone on a first date, when I went to the bathroom to see who was calling.
3: Because I thought you were for sure lying.
4: And wow.
3: But now, obviously I was mistaken. You're not lying. Like, now that this is cleared up, I'd like to go out with you again.
4: I bet you would.
2: You are a idiot. I don't even know what to say. Like, you're so creepy. I would never, ever want to go out with you again. Someone who answer my phone?
3: Oh, okay. I'm creepy. Okay, look.
2: You are absolutely... I don't even touch your phone on a first date. You're such a creep. Okay. I hope everyone listening to this knows not to go out with Dean.
4: Wow.
2: Like, you're absolutely insane.
3: Hey, to quote you, shut the f*** up.
1: Oh, whoa.
4: Okay.
1: Hey, Dean, I guess I have to ask. Would you like to go on another date with Blair? We'll pay for it.
3: I mean, I'm down. It doesn't sound like she is.
4: Blair?
3: Okay, I guess that's the answer.
2: Yeah, no. The answer is I would rather get my eyes poked out. Absolutely not.
4: Oh, okay.
3: Okay, well, maybe take your phone with you to the bathroom next time and, you know, be a little more upfront and honest about your situation.
2: Oh, sorry I wasn't upfront enough and I didn't say, hey, dumb don't answer my phone when I go to the bathroom and then assume I'm in an open relationship because you have no idea what's actually going on.
4: Preach.
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2: Hello?
3: Hello.
2: Hey, what's up? You have a dirty little secret?
3: Yeah, I do.
2: Sweet. What is it?
3: Okay, so here's the deal. Lately, been hanging out with a friend group and been going to some nice dinners and stuff. And the one girl in the friend group kind of casually, mentioned, about being on some dating sites and stuff like that, and some kind of like kinky role playing. And I actually kind of sought her out on one of the sites after she said that. She was like sloshed at one of the dinners one night and kind of just briefly mentioned it. And so I kind of found her on the site, but I, started chatting with her. But the secret is like, she doesn't know it's me, actually.
4: Is it like you don't have profiles, or you do and you're like, you're catfishing her, or like what?
3: I mean, I guess that's what you'd say. We've just been kind of like, I've been sending like torso shots and stuff like that. So it's not like I'm really showing face or anything like that, but it's we've been kind of like texting and role playing and kind of talking about some, kinky things and stuff like that. And the thing is like, she doesn't know it's me, and like, we still like see each other like in our friend group. It gets a little deeper though. I'm actually also married.
2: Oh.
5: Whoa. So like, you're cheating?
4: Sounds like your subconscious is starting to trickle stuff out to see if you can actually cheat. That's what it sounds like to me. So maybe just be careful.
3: Yeah, so that's kind of, but I mean, I don't know. It's just been kind of like hot and heavy in a way. Like, I don't know. It's like I'm kind of doing something naughty that feels kind of good to do, but
5: what?
3: Bad, I guess. I don't know.
2: Well, thank you for telling us your dirty little secret. Good luck with all that.
3: I appreciate it.
2: Yeah. All right.
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26: Louisville weather. Heat advisory in effect this Monday. It's going to be hot and humid. Highs in the low 90s, feeling like the triple digits. Lows in the middle 70s tonight. We're mid-90s for highs tomorrow. That's your WLKY forecast. I'm Matt Milosevic.
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30: Large black coffee.
31: Do you mean a venti?
30: No, I mean a large.
31: He means a venti. Yeah, the biggest one you got. Venti is large.
30: No, venti is 20.
31: Danny.
30: Yeah. Large is large. In fact, tall is large, and grande is Spanish for large. Venti's the only one that doesn't mean large. It's also the only one that's Italian. Congratulations, you're stupid in three languages.
2: It's almost time for America's favorite trivia game, You versus Victoria. 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
3: You do.
32: Yeah. Wait, hey. What's that for?
3: They have what it takes.
32: Oh, you don't.
3: No, they don't.
32: The possibilities are endless.
3: Not really.
32: Yeah, I can win today.
3: The odds are in their favor.
32: Or are they in my favor?
3: They're never in your favor.
32: Well, that's a bad factor. I don't know if I can win this one.
2: All right, we'll play you versus Victoria next. It's the Jubal Show.

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1: What, am I some sort of a mentally challenged airhead?
2: No, not even. I didn't say that. I was like, why am I even listening to you to begin with?
1: You're a virgin who can't drive.
3: It's time for America's favorite trivia game, You versus Victoria. Your chance to take on our own Victoria Ramirez in a game of trivia for RuPaul's Drag Race tickets. And let's meet today's contestant for You versus Victoria, Sierra. What's up, Sierra?
4: Hi.
3: How's it going?
4: It's going good. Just on my way to the job site.
3: Oh, ooh. What job site?
4: I work for a small excavation company, and cool. We are working out in Woodinville.
5: Oh, nice.
4: So I'm on my way there.
5: What does it mean? What's an excavation? Excavation?
3: They dig up the land.
5: Ooh.
3: And take it away.
4: Really big shovel.
3: Yeah.
5: Like you put almost like pools. Like you put like the hole in the ground for the pool. We should make a big pool.
4: Well, we do water line and sewer line.
5: Oh.
3: Sweet.
5: That has to go a little farther than a pool. That's a little deeper. All right,
3: different kind of pool. Send Victoria out of the studio, and while she's leaving, Sierra, the game is played like this. You have 30 seconds to answer as many questions as possible. If you don't know one, just say pass. And Victoria has to beat you outright to win, okay?
4: Okay.
3: All right. Here we go, Sierra. Your time starts now.
6: Which country is both in Europe and Asia?
4: Russia?
6: Which sport uses the terms bonnet, boot, and cockpit?
4: Lacrosse?
6: Which planet has the most moons currently known?
4: Jupiter.
6: In what year did the Berlin Wall fall?
4: Oh, 1966.
6: What is the capital city of Australia?
4: New Zealand.
3: All right, got that in. We'll bring Victoria back into the studio.
7: Victoria!
3: And well.

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1: 1640. 1330.
2: Random numbers.
0: You should know that one by now.
1: Yeah, I think actually someone did roast me on social media for not knowing that one. That's awkward.
0: That's all
1: right. Wait, you were asking that last question.
0: I did. You didn't do anything.
1: You didn't hear it. Can you ask it again?
0: Girl, you're so over time
1: Seriously?
0: Now.
1: Seriously? Yeah. It's not my fault. You didn't ask it.
3: Send it over to the scoreboard and see how you guys did with our scoreboard. Producer Freeze.
2: Victoria got 2 and Sierra got none.
1: No!
3: Whoa! That's a victory for Victoria. Wow.
1: Yeah, I did.
3: Congratulations.
4: Oh, no.
2: And here I was doubting you.
1: Yeah, try again, Freeze.
3: Sierra,
1: try
3: you did
1: again.
3: Get RuPaul's Drag Race tickets just for playing, though.
4: Thank you.
3: Yep. Let's get the answers now with Nina.
0: The country that is both in Europe and Asia is Turkey. Ooh. The sport that uses the terms bonnet, boot, and cockpit is auto racing, so NASCAR, I think, works.
1: Yeah.
0: The planet that has the most moons currently known is Saturn. The year that the Berlin Wall fell was 1989.
1: Oh, that's awful.
0: And the capital city of Australia is Canberra.
1: Yeah, I didn't know that one.
4: What?
1: Maybe the third time's a charm. Maybe the Berlin Wall one will stick this
0: We're
1: time.
0: All learning.
3: Next time you get that in Victoria, you should nail it.
1: I should, yeah, because the Instagram comment was pretty brutal. I'm like, hey, man, I'm just a girl trying to live in the world. I'm so sorry.
3: All right, thank you, Sierra, for playing. We play you versus Victoria at the same time every single weekday morning. Remember, if you want to play, just DM us at The Jubal Show or go to thejubalshow.com. 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Your next one is right after this. And then right after that is Nina's What's Trending.

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2: Okay, here's the thing. 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Is I'm hearing that you are scared to answer the call. 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And I am saying that I am totally ready to take you on a fantastic date. What am I going on about here? Well, you'll find out in the phone prank right after this. 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
2: Hello?
3: And there she is. Grace, Todd Sparks here. How you doing?
2: I'm good. Yes.
3: And before you ask, yes, it is that Todd Sparks. I know you got to be sitting there like, what? Yeah. Yep, it's me.
2: I'm sorry. Are you from the dealership? I just brought my car in. I'm sorry, I don't remember who I spoke with.
3: Oh, no, Todd Sparks. You probably have heard of me through a few of the books that I've written. Todd Sparks, Putting the Spark Back in Your Life. Todd Sparks, Spark Up Another One. And the follow-up to that, Todd Sparks, Sparking Ain't Easy But It's Necessary. All of my books on self-mastery and motivation. Anyway, Samantha, your friend, gave me your number and said that we should totes go out. So that's what I'm calling.
2: Yes, Samantha said she was setting me up with someone, but I'm sorry she didn't tell me anything about
3: and
2: me.
3: I know, and you're sitting there like, whoa, when she said someone, I didn't know she meant Todd Sparks. And yes, you know, I want to put the spark back in your life and help put the spark back in your romantic life as well.
2: My friend Samantha's been trying to get me on more dates, but
3: yeah, you know, she said out there, Grace.
2: Mm-hmm. No, yeah, it's true. I just feel like I don't need like the spark put back in my life.
3: What it sounds like is, Grace, you've had a long road of being let down, and your romantic life and your personal life is kind of in ashes right now. And what I want to do is help build it back up so we can start that fire again, put the spark back inside of you.
2: I don't care for that, putting sparks inside of me. Listen, I appreciate you calling. I don't think it's going to work out.
3: Here's the thing. You know what else I'm hearing from you here, Grace? Is I'm hearing that you are scared to answer the call. You're getting a call from Todd Sparks, motivational speaker, life coach, and published author of 3 books. And I am saying that I am totally ready to take you on a fantastic date. And I'm hearing a whole lot of apprehension and a whole lot of, I'm not sure I'm good enough. What if he doesn't like me? Okay. What if he doesn't think I'm interesting? That's for Todd Sparks to decide. And you know what? You're never going to get anywhere in life with that kind of attitude. And I'm excited to go out with you so I can help teach you a little bit.
2: I'm not looking for some self-help guru. I've never even heard of you, but you keep talking to me like you're on TV every afternoon. Yeah, the answer is no. All
3: right. And that brings me to the third chapter of my second book, Todd Sparks, Spark Up Another One, where I talk about no. Grace, I want to let you know that no doesn't always mean no. Sometimes it means there are numerous opportunities. And that means there are numerous ways for me to say that you and I are going to be going out on the best date of your life.
2: Yeah, Todd, when I said no, I meant no. And I'm not interested in your self-published self-help books. And I'm questioning my friend Samantha's sanity for setting me up on a date with you.
3: All right, well, then I'll let you know that this is actually Jubal from The Jubal Show doing a phone prank on you, and your friend Samantha set you up.
2: Are you serious?
3: It's a joke. She said that she was telling you she wanted to set you up with somebody, and so she wanted it to be Todd Sparks. Put the spark back in your life.
2: Oh, God, I'm so glad he's not a real person.
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1: It's time for Nina's What's Trending.
2: Well, there's a viral gummy that you can buy at Trader Joe's that is trending this morning because of an unexpected side effect.
3: Oh.
2: So if you've had these gummies, plan on getting these gummies, or want these gummies, let me tell you what to expect in just a second.
4: Gummies with side effects. But, I like it.
2: But first, so a lot of us are spending time actually on the internet, not surprising, Googling things about the World Cup. The top things that we're Googling about the World Cup, you guys, are wild. Is soccer called football?
3: Hey, if someone doesn't know, that's a good question.
2: Is the U.S. in the World Cup?
3: Well, now that's unfortunate, too.
2: Is ranch American? This one's my favorite. Do male soccer players wear sports bras?
1: Wear sports
3: that's
1: bras.
3: That's funny.
1: I've never thought about that, but...
3: Now you want to Google it,
1: now I want to know.
2: Yeah, well, I guess technically no, but occasionally you will see a player wearing something that resembles one, but it's actually just a device to track, like, different metrics, like how much running they're doing, how their heart is doing, and all that kind of stuff.
3: But guys kind of wear, like, full-length sports bras, if you think about it. Like, they wear, like, compression shirts under their jerseys, which is kind of, like, what a sports bra is. It just, like, holds
2: something different.
3: I mean, the same, but like
2: they have like the same thing, but just like for the lower part of their body.
3: Oh, yeah.
2: Is that what you're thinking of?
3: No, I'm still thinking of a compression shirt, but like it just like I feel like covers their whole like top half. Like
1: I would like to see one of the male soccer players strip off their jersey after scoring a goal, like back in the day of the Olympics when Brandi Chastain, I don't know if anybody remembers that. I think it was the Olympics. She scored a goal and then she ripped off her jersey and she had just her sports bra and it of course had a Nike swoosh on it, and then she got a huge Nike ad and everything out of it. But I would like to see one of those dudes rip off it and just in their sports bra, like, yeah.
3: I mean, if I get a Nike endorsement,
2: yeah, that's kind of not a bad idea. And lastly, there's a viral gummy that's trending that you can get at Trader Joe's. Have you heard about their gummy worms? So their gummy worms are viral originally because there's zero sugar and they're made with fruit juices. So all of the coloring is natural. There's no sugar. You're like, yeah, give me the gummy with none of the stuff. But turns out the side effect is it really cleans you out.
3: Oh, yikes.
2: Like, they really do a good job of cleaning you out.
3: I mean, I guess that's good if you're going for that.
2: But if you're not expecting it and you're like, let me just eat this bag of worms real quick because there's no sugar in it. And that's why it's gone viral, because people are talking about it. They're like, hey, so I did this thing and ate the whole bag and now my problem is
1: if you got some snacks for a road trip, that's a terrible time to eat those.
2: It's a terrible time. And just to put it in perspective, they said that if you're taking a fiber supplement they usually contain about 5 grams of fiber, right?
3: Mm-hmm.
2: These gummies contain 14 grams of dietary fiber.
1: And they're not specifically like fiber gummies.
2: No, they should market them that way, though. Fiber Maxi is a thing. Well, if this is something that you've been waiting for, it's here now. That is what's trending.
3: Sorry, is someone waiting for that?
2: Sometimes people have problems being regular. If you needed a little help, pop a gummy worm. That's what's trending.
1: To Catch a Cheater is right after this. It's the Jubal Show. It's so

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1: Kaylee is on the phone today for To Catch a Cheater, and today's a little different. Kaylee thinks that her stepdad might actually be cheating on her mom.
2: Aww.
1: So we'll see if we can catch him in a second, if he is. So Kaylee, what's going on? Why do you think your stepdad's cheating?
3: Oh my goodness, you guys. I'm hoping I'm wrong. I'm hoping it's all my imagination. My dad, he's not my dad. He's my stepdad, but he's the only dad I've ever known. So he's my dad. He's been with my mom for like 15 years now. They've always been happily married. I mean, it seems like a good situation. I've never even thought about it twice, to be honest with you. But a couple of weeks ago was my birthday and we were all over there, you know, celebrating my birthday. And I brought one of my closest friends, Alicia, with me. I don't know. At one point during like the celebration, you know, there weren't a lot of people, like maybe 15, 20 people there. I kind of see over in the corner, Alicia and my dad, like it just seemed a little flirty, I guess, a little too intimate. And I love Alicia. She's one of my dearest friends and she's a beautiful, beautiful girl. And she's very sweet, but she's also a little flirty and promiscuous.
2: Okay.
3: So I was like, red flag. Let me just keep that in the back of my mind. Whatever. Everybody was there. It wasn't anything crazy, but it just caught my attention.
2: Mm-hmm.
3: So then a couple of days later, her and I are hanging out. All of a sudden her phone's kind of like blowing up with Jim, Jim, Jim. And she's like, you know, giggling and answering real quick. And I'm like, who the hell is Jim? And she's like, oh, no, just some guy I'm seeing, whatever. Keep in mind, my stepfather's name is Jim.
2: Yeah.
4: Oh yeah.
3: So, yeah, but I can't, like I said, he's always been so weird to my mom. I just can't even imagine that he would. So I just need to be sure. I need you guys to tell me.
2: But so she's been one of your best friends for a while though, right?
3: She is, and I adore her. And I honestly have a lot of faith and trust, but.
2: But so then that means she's also known Jim for a while then too, right?
3: She has, actually. Yeah, she has. Since we were young.
2: So there was never a thing that you felt between her and Jim, like, ever? Until now?
3: No, like, I'm telling you, Jim has always been dedicated to my mom. Like, yeah. I've never even thought about, there's never been, it was just that one little second. You know, sometimes your spidey senses go, pay attention.
2: Your spidey senses. Yeah. Oh, man, what an awkward sense.
5: Well, that also means Jim, like, watched the other girl, like, grow
2: that's
5: up.
2: Really
5: and
2: crazy.
5: That's also, like, yeah. Your dad, like.
4: All right, well, you told us what grocery store he's a rewards card member at, so we'll play a song, come back, and then call him and pretend to be from the grocery store and say that every month we choose one rewards card member at random who gets free flowers delivered from our floral department. We'll see if he sends those to your mom or to your friend. What's your friend's name again?
3: Her name is Alicia.
4: Okay, all right. We'll play a song, come back, get your To Catch a Cheater next. It's The Jubal Show. Nah, nah, nah.

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1: We're in the middle of To Catch a Cheater. If you're just joining us, Kaylee is on the phone, and Kaylee actually thinks that her stepdad might be cheating on her mom. So in a second, we're going to call him and pretend to be from the grocery store that he's a rewards card member at, and say that every single month we choose one lucky rewards card member who gets free flowers delivered from our floral department. And we'll see if he sends those to Kaylee's mom or to someone else. And before we do that, Kaylee, why don't you refresh everybody's memory on your situation?
2: So my stepfather, who is, for all intents and purposes, my father, because he's been my only father my whole life, and he's a wonderful father, was a little too flirty with my little bit slutty friends.
3: That's a description.
2: Oh my God, I love her though, I can't. Anyways, yeah.
1: Okay, so you saw them, they looked flirty, and you think something might be going on because of also a text message, right?
2: Also, yeah, I was with her a couple times, and I've seen some text messages from a gym. Jim is my stepfather's name, and she kind of seems real happy to get them and answers real quickly. So, you know, I asked her, she's like, "Oh, just some guy that I'm seeing." She kind of blows it off. So, I don't know. I'm just curious, and I'm concerned. I don't want to ask her. I don't want to ask him because I don't want them to lie to me. And I feel like you guys, you know, will help me get to the truth.
1: Okay. And what's your mom's name?
2: My mom's name is Jennifer.
1: Okay, so we're hoping that when we call him, he sends these flowers to Jennifer.
2: Yes. Hopefully.
1: Okay,
2: yes.
1: Here we go. You ready?
2: Yes.
4: Hello?
1: Hi, this is Corbel calling from I was looking for a rewards card member named Jim.
4: Okay, yeah, that's me.
1: Jim, how are you? Please don't hang up. This is not a marketing phone call. I'm actually calling to tell you congratulations. You're this month's lucky winner.
4: Oh, okay. What did I win?
1: Every single month, we choose one lucky rewards card member who gets free flowers delivered from our floral department. It's our way of saying thank you for shopping. You've won 36 long stem red roses, a box of Candelier chocolate, and cards to be delivered to anybody that you want.
4: Okay, cool.
1: Here's how it works. I can get the information in just a matter of minutes over the phone.
4: I guess.
1: Great. Do you know who you want to send them to now, or do you need me to call you back?
4: Send them to Alicia. Put thank you for making me feel so young, and take care of yourself.
1: Okay, great. Well, thank you very much. And guess now it's time for me to tell you that this is not the grocery store. My name is actually Jubal from a radio show. It's called The Jubal Show.
3: Yeah. Hi, I'm Nina.
5: Hi, and I'm Victoria.
2: And I'm your daughter. Dad, how can you do this? Dad, really? Like, what about Mom? Hello?
4: Hello?
2: Dad, I can't believe you did this.
1: We do a segment called To Catch a Cheater, and your daughter, Kaylee, is on the phone. She thought you might be messing around with her friend, Alicia.
2: Apparently he is.
4: Jesus. I can't believe you did this.
3: What? She did this.
2: What did you do, Dad? I mean, really? Alicia, you've known her since you were a kid, for goodness sake.
4: I mean, I don't know what to say, man. I mean, yeah, nothing has happened between us, but yeah, I was talking to her. I mean, I shouldn't have. I know your mom would probably kill me, but I don't know. She started talking to me, and I guess she made me feel a certain way that, you know, she made me feel like attractive again and wanted, and it just, I don't know, it kind of triggered me, and I just started talking to her. I think it was inappropriate, but I mean, nothing happened. I just was talking to her. She was telling me about this guy that she was with, and yeah, I just kind of gave her an ear to spill her story to and a shoulder to cry on. Yeah, I mean, I don't think I did anything wrong. I didn't touch her. Nothing happened. And there was no, it was just talking. And it was texting. We never hung out or anything like that. I just texted with her. And
2: texting with another woman? Well, you think Mom would agree with that?
4: I mean, you're acting like I was sending texting her or something.
3: Were you?
4: Of course not.
2: All right, you know what, Dad? Since you seem to be like, you know, I don't know, fishing, swimming around here, not kind of getting to the point, let me text Kaylee directly right now and tell her that you finally told me the truth and see what she has to say to that.
4: Whoa, that's not necessary.
2: Send. Already sent.
1: If you're doing nothing wrong, Jim, why would you care if she texted her friend?
4: I'm sure she's going to blow it out of proportion and be dramatic about it and everything.
2: She didn't know how to tell me. Oh, I didn't know how to tell you is her reply to my text. I didn't know how to tell you. Jesus.
4: You're blowing this out of proportion. You're being dramatic.
2: You're cheating on my mother with my dearest friend. How am I being dramatic? How is that blowing? How should I take that? Oh, that's wonderful, Dad. I'm going to have a new stepmom.
3: Oh my God.
2: She could be my sister's stepmom. That's not what it was.
4: I mean,
2: okay, who's going to tell mom, you or me? Because one of us is telling my mother. She says it only happened twice. What only happened twice?
4: Oh my God. Why are you talking to her about this?
2: That's the problem here, really?
3: Well, why don't you just tell her? Yeah. Then she doesn't have to talk to Alicia.
4: Well, it's none of her business.
1: Well, you're cheating on your wife with your daughter's friend.
4: Yeah, I'm not cheating on my daughter, so my daughter needs to stay out of it.
2: Let me text mom then and see if she thinks I should stay out of it. She might. Let me see what mom has to say about this.
4: I have to go.
3: What?
4: This is ridiculous.
2: Wait, let's see what mom has to say. Hold on, wait, she's answering me back. Give me a second.
1: He hung up, Kaylee.
2: Oh, my mom's answering, but I can't. She hasn't answered. I mean, she's answering, but I can't see what she said yet.
3: You're really telling her right now?
2: What am I supposed to do? Like, this is horrible.
1: Maybe go talk to your mom now.
2: I'm going to go to her house. Oh my, I can't believe. I thought it was going to be like, oh no, we're just friends. Ah, something. I don't even know what I expected, but.
1: Well, you did your mom a favor.
3: What? That's messy.
2: 15 years they were together. 15 years. So this is.
3: I'm so sorry.
2: Unfortunately, I'm not surprised with her, but yeah.
1: Good luck, Kaylee. Let us know if you need any help with anything, okay?
2: Thanks, guys. I'm going to see my mom right now.
1: Okay.
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1: It's almost time for your dirty little secret. 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
3: Big.
1: You'll hear what it is in your dirty little secret next. 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
1: Hey, what's up? This is the Jubal Show. You said you had a dirty little secret?
2: I do.
1: Oh, cool. Will you tell us what it is?
3: You sound excited and very mischievous.
2: Well, my dirty little secret is that I am a owner of a corn Discord server with a couple thousand people in it.
3: What?
2: And my wife, yep.
1: Whoa. And your wife doesn't know?
3: Okay.
2: No, she does not.
3: I don't think I get it.
1: Whoa.
2: It's a Discord server.
3: Okay.
1: What does that mean? I know I've looked it up before, but now I can't remember what that means. What does that mean?
2: It's pretty much one of those media platforms where people can create all sorts of different groups and stuff for just about anything, really. And I created a corn server, and next thing you know, it's blown up to where there's a couple of thousand people in there.
3: What?
2: And my wife has no idea.
1: Wow. Do you make any money from that?
2: I do not.
1: It's just for fun.
2: Right.
1: Crazy. Well, thank you for telling us your dirty little secret.
3: I know. I think we're all like trying to process what you just said.
1: Have a good one.
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1: I talked to a guy for 6 months, and when we finally met, it was my ex-boyfriend's dad. That's a text message that we just got in at 41061 because I asked the question, have you ever been catfished? Text in 41061. Some of the text messages we've gotten in have been wild. But there is a study going viral of the American cities where you're most likely to get catfished.
2: No. Okay.
1: We'll tell you what the number one city is in the country where people get catfished like crazy in just a second. But here's another text message that we got in at 41061. Somebody said, after 4 months of talking, I found out I wasn't being catfished by a stranger. I was being tested by my girlfriend to see if I'd cheat.
3: Oh.
1: I guess she was right.
2: Well, she was right.
4: Played yourself.
2: That happens more often than you think.
5: Oh, that's
2: it's so true.
3: What, that women play games like that?
2: Yeah.
5: Okay, guys can do.
1: New research shows that 73% of Americans have been catfished on the dating apps. 73% have been catfished at one point or another. So if you have a story, text in 41061. But they did a survey of over 2,000 Americans who use online dating and have created a new catfish index based on how often people have been victims of being catfished. And we'll tell you the top cities right now. But the number four top American city where you're most likely to be catfished in is Bakersfield, California.
3: Oh, nice.
5: Is that
3: nice.
5: Near LA?
3: Midway between Sacramento and LA.
5: It just sounds like it happened
2: in LA. The valley, isn't it?
1: It's a small cow town, sort of.
3: Oh. Yeah, so, not a lot out there.
1: Yeah, I'm interested in how you could even be catfished there because I feel like most people there probably know everybody there.
2: So it's like they probably do it for entertainment more than anything else. They're like, let me just create this profile and watch Sally think that some guy's falling in love with her. And they're like, ha, ha, ha, Sally's not getting it.
3: I used to have a whole system in Sacramento when I was living there on the radio to prevent people from catfishing me, where I would talk to a lady or whatever. Hey, I want to meet you, blah, blah, blah, blah. Okay, yeah, meet me at this place. And I would do a drive-by.
1: I've done that before, yeah.
3: And you just look at them and you go, you don't look like what you described yourself as or sent photos of. And so you just keep driving.
1: Yeah, Producer Freeze, I've done that before as well.
3: Just keep driving.
2: Also very mean.
3: They're mean.
2: Okay, you know what else is a big lie? Dudes and their hat fishing. That, I think, is one of, the biggest, things on all apps. Yep. If there's a person that doesn't have any other photo of themselves without a hat, you are being hat-fished. You going to drive by people? If you don't show me your head, then I don't want it.
1: Some dudes look totally different with the hat. Without their hat on. Yeah.
2: And sunglasses, all of that stuff. It changes your face completely.
1: Somebody texted in 41061 says I was catfished for a while, and then this guy asked me to loan him $200 for work materials, so I sent it. And then when I asked for the cash back, he started calling me greedy. And I found out that he was actually in India somewhere.
2: Oh.
1: Man, we're going over the top cities in America where you're most likely to be catfished. We'll tell you what number one is in a second. Number three is San Diego and Las Vegas, Nevada. Las Vegas makes sense.
3: Yeah.
5: It does. San Diego makes more sense to me than a lot.
1: I don't know why anybody in San Diego would have to catfish. Every single person in San Diego is sexy.
3: So yeah, true. That's what I've heard. They're all beautiful.
1: It's like one of the hottest places in the country.
5: So true.
2: And they're laid back too,
1: they're
2: right?
1: They're all tan and laid back and surfing.

0: company money without meeting them. That, to me, that's crazy.
1: But they talked for like months ahead of time, and like she just like, he really preyed on her need, want for love, and man,
2: it did not.
1: It did not play out that way. She got. Like, she got played big time.
3: Sucker!
2: I mean, I wouldn't have sent money in the first place, but so sorry to her.
1: He wasn't even overseas. He was in San Francisco.
2: Oh.
1: I know.
2: He needed to make the run.
1: I know.
2: That's what he needed.
0: We're going so over the cities in America where you're most likely to get catfished. We'll tell you what the number one is in just a second. But somebody else texted in 41061 and said, the guy in the photos was real. But he wasn't the one messaging me. It was his roommate. They found that out. So that's still a catfish, I think.
3: Yeah,
0: because it's 100%. Not the actual person talking to you.
3: I saw episodes of the actual show Catfish where they did that. It was like they were using somebody they knew as friend and all, or bio and photos and all that. And it's like, dude, you're psycho.
0: I think it would be funny to meet somebody on a first date, you know, that you met online where they're worried about being catfished. But they show up for the date and you're actually wearing a catfish costume.
2: You will, what?
0: Just as a joke. Like, I catfished you. That's it's not so actually funny. Me. I just catfished
3: He's
0: you.
3: He's got a big costume on.
0: You're sitting in a Starbucks with a huge catfish costume on.
1: You know what's funny is I'm not above it. That's hysterical.
3: The idea of a catfish costume even existing makes me laugh.
0: What is the number one city in America where you're most likely to be catfished? Seattle, Washington.
3: Oh!
0: Number one place where you're most likely. Catfish.
3: Yahtzee. Yeah.
0: Again, tech. I think it's tech.
2: It's
0: definitely tech workers.
2: Which is so annoying because they also catfish. But I got told by a tech worker that I was catfishing him because he said he thought my pictures, I was going to be tall and skinny. And I'm like, what?
3: Dang, bro.
0: Did you end the date right there, Victoria?
2: But the bad part is I still made out with him in my car.
0: Now it's time for your phone prank. And then right after that is Nina's What's Trending. It's the Jubal Show.

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2: Oh.
1: She's about to get a call from Trevor, who delivered it to the wrong house. And now the guy won't give it back. And Trevor doesn't know what to do. But I do have a beanbag chair I can offer. You'll hear that in your phone prank. Next, it's a Jubal show.
3: I see dead people.

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2: Hello?
3: They won't give it back, so I don't really know what to do.
2: I'm sorry. Hello?
3: Cheryl, my name is Trevor. Is this Cheryl?
2: Hi, Trevor.
3: Hi, yeah. My name is Trevor.
2: What is going on? What is this? Can I help you?
3: Yeah.
2: Hi. Are you okay?
3: My name is Trevor, and I'm delivering a kitchen table from
2: .com. Oh, yes.
3: Yeah.
2: Okay. So, yes. Wonderful.
3: But I have to call you because there's like a little bit of an issue.
2: Okay. What's the issue, Trevor?
3: So I read the address wrong, and I delivered it to a different house.
2: Okay, well, just bring it here.
3: Yeah,
2: just
3: so
2: grab it and bring it here.
3: That's the thing. I delivered it to this house, and then the guy that took the table, he says he really likes it, so he wants to keep it. So I'm trying to figure out what to do.
2: Hold on. That's a $2,000 table. Okay?
3: That's what I was saying to him. I told him that that it was a very expensive table, and that's probably why it goes so good in his room, you know, when we were looking at it.
2: Yeah, Trevor, exactly. That's what it goes well in my house, of course.
3: Yeah, it's a fantastic table. That's what I was...
2: No, of course it is. Yeah. It's $2,000, Trevor. Go get the damn table, Trevor.
3: Okay.
2: This is your job.
3: Yeah. And so, do you want to maybe talk to him and see if saying that like,
2: thank you.
3: Yeah. Okay. I'm going to go up there and give him the phone and see if like, maybe you could talk to him because like, I was telling him it looks great, you know, but like also, that I should probably take it to the real place. And then he wasn't.
2: Joke, Trevor, go right now. Put him on the phone. Put him on the phone right now.
4: Yeah, this is Bill.
2: Bill, yep. do you like that table?
4: Yeah, it's fantastic. Yep.
2: Yep, that's my table. Don't even think about it. You didn't pay for so. Give it back to Trevor.
4: Yeah, nope.
2: Because I'm gonna have the police come to your house right now, dude.
4: Nope.
2: What do you mean no? What do you speak?
3: Hello?
2: Are you just dumb?
3: Hello?
2: Trevor, what is going on?
3: Did you get it worked out with him? Because
2: you were standing there, Trevor. No, he can't even.
3: Oh, he said that you said it was okay for him to have the table.
2: No, I did not say that. Trevor, are you kidding me? Get that table back and bring it to my house. I'm the one that paid for it. I'm not kidding. Oh my God, I can't believe how insane I sound.
3: If you pay for it, you could have it. Is that right? I told him if he pays for it.
2: Oh my God, this is out of control. Get that damn table and bring it to this address and my name right now. I can't stand this. Bring me the table, Trevor.
4: Hey, Cheryl, this is actually Jubal from the Jubal Show doing a phone prank on you, and your daughter Caitlin set you up.
2: What?
4: It's a joke.
2: What?
4: Yeah.
2: Hello? Wait a minute. Oh, my God.
4: Your daughter said you were getting a table delivered today, and she's the one who's at the house to get it, and she wanted me to mess with you.
2: Oh, my God. Dude, that's a little I'm so sorry. Oh, God.
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1: Blair is on the phone today for a first date follow-up, and she's getting ghosted by a guy named Dean. So in a few minutes, we'll call him and see if he'll tell us why he's ghosting her and maybe get her a second date. But first, Blair, why do you think you're getting ghosted?
2: Well, I don't think he liked it when I told him to shut the up.
3: Oh. Huh. Yeah.
1: Okay.
3: Most people don't like that.
1: I guess it depends how you said it and when it was said, but if it was like, hey, how you doing? I'm Dean. And you're like, shut the up, man. That might, you know.
3: Well.
1: That might not be a reason to ghost you, but what do you mean by that?
2: We were having a great time. We went to this really good pizza spot. And then out of nowhere, he was very hesitant on asking me about my dating life. But it wasn't just like conversationally. He would immediately ask me another question if he feel like he didn't get like a definitive answer.
1: Mm-hmm.
2: So, for example, he asked me, how often do you date? To which I said, here and there, you know, I like meeting new people and hoping one of the people I meet will be someone I really click with. And I didn't even get another bite into my pizza when he asked me, well, do you usually focus on one guy at a time or do you date multiple people at a time?
3: Whoa.
4: Okay.
3: This is a first date?
2: Yes, I barely ate until the end of our date. And then the last question he asked me was, how far do you usually go on these dates?
1: Whoa.
2: To which I responded, oh my gosh, I'm going to need you to shut the f*** up for just a few minutes so I can take a few bites. But like, I said it in like a joking way, but he was a little caught off guard and like the mood changed a little.
1: Okay.
2: But I thought we got over that.
3: I think that's warranted.
2: Thank you. I know it probably sounds like a bad date, but there was actually something about him. I did really like him. His questions were annoying, but other than that, he was cool and really cute.
1: Okay. All right. Yeah, I was going to ask you why you want a second date with him, because it sounds like it wasn't fun. But so other than just him asking you a ton of dating questions, you liked the guy.
2: Yeah.
1: Okay. Well, we'll see if we can figure it out for you. We'll play a song, come back, and then call him and see if he'll tell us why he's ghosting you and maybe get you a second date, okay?
2: Thank you.
1: Yep. We'll get your first date follow-up next. It's the Jubal Show.

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1: If you're just joining us for today's first date follow-up, Blair is on the phone and she's getting ghosted by a guy named Dean. So we're about to call him and see if he'll tell us why he's ghosting her and maybe get her a second date. But first, Blair, why don't you remind us why you think you're getting ghosted again?
2: Well, I don't think he liked it when I told him to shut the f*** up. We went to a great little pizza spot, and he kept asking me so many questions I wasn't able to eat, to which I finally jokingly kind of said, I'm going to need you to shut the f*** up for just a few minutes so I can take a few bites. And I think we kind of got over that, but I don't know. I'm not really sure how he feels.
1: Okay. Well, I'm going to dial his phone number right now. Here we go.
3: Hello?
1: Hi, may I speak to Dean, please?
3: This is Dean.
1: Hey, Dean, how are you? This is a radio show. It's called The Jubal Show.
4: Hi, Dean. I'm Nina.
5: Hi, I'm Victoria.
1: And my name is Jubal. What's going on?
3: Not much. Why, what's this all about?
1: Have you ever listened to The Jubal Show before?
3: Can't say that I have. Sorry.
1: That's all right. No worries. Well, it's a radio show, like I said, and we do a segment that's called Your First Date Follow-Up. So that's where if you go out on a date with somebody and you end up ghosting them, that person can email us to get you on the phone and ask why you're ghosting them. And we got an email about you from somebody. Any ideas on who you're ghosting right now?
3: Wait a second. Is this like the things that I've seen on TikTok where, I assume it's about Blair. Wait,
1: yes,
3: Blair, you're on the phone too, right? I've watched so many of these things and they're always nuts.
1: Okay. So you have heard of the show before and... Yes, Blair is on the other line and wants to talk to you, but I mean, I guess you guys can talk and you can tell her why you're ghosting her right now.
3: Blair?
2: Hey, Dean.
1: Sorry, Blair, I couldn't get the answer before you knew you were on there.
3: So, I assume you're wondering why I'm ghosting you. I mean, I thought it was pretty obvious why I'm ghosting you.
2: Seriously? Because I told you to shut the f*** up? It was just a joke. Like, you acted it.
3: No. I mean, look, that was weird. No, that's not it. You lied to me.
4: About
2: what?
4: What?
3: You withheld some pretty important information.
4: Like?
2: I don't understand.
1: Uh-oh. Yeah, what information did she withhold, Dean?
3: Okay, apparently she doesn't want everyone else to know, but if you know you're putting me on the radio, I guess I'll put you back on blast. You went to the bathroom and left your phone at the table. Some guy called asking when you'd be home, and you know, after I hung up on your screensaver, I saw two little kids. And look, if I've heard of open marriages, if that's your thing, cool. I'm just not interested in that, especially when you don't even tell them you're in one.
1: Did you say when you hung up, Dean?
3: Yeah.
2: Wait,
4: so you answered her phone?
2: You answered my phone?
3: You left your phone at the table. I was just being polite.
2: Being polite?
3: I don't care if anybody
2: answers. Go to voicemail. Well, who answers someone else's phone on a first date?
3: Well, if you had nothing to hide, I don't think you'd be this upset. Because I don't care if you answer my phone.
2: I had something
3: I'm not
2: to
3: hide.
2: I probably would have taken my phone with me.
1: You wouldn't think it was weird, Dean, if you left your phone at a table and then the person you were on a date with, especially a first date, just answered it if it rang?
3: No, I mean, I think it would be kind of silly. We'd laugh about it. I wouldn't be upset, but I'm especially not this upset because you're obviously trying to hide the fact that you're married with kids and still won't admit to it.
4: Where do you get that?
2: Oh, my God. First of all, that was obviously my brother-in-law calling because I live with my sister. So their house is my house right now.
1: Oh.
2: And those two little kids you saw on my screensaver are her and her husband's kids. You would have known all of this if you would have just asked.
4: Wow.
3: Why didn't you just tell me that from the start? Look, obviously that's my bad. I thought you were in an open marriage. That kind of freaked me out.
4: That escalated.
2: Hold on.
4: Yeah.
2: Hold on. You answered my phone on a first date when I went to the bathroom to see who was calling.
3: Because I thought you were for sure lying.
4: And wow.
3: But now, look, I was mistaken. You're not lying. Like, now that this is cleared up, I'd like to go out with you again.
4: I bet you would.
2: You are a f***ing idiot. I don't even know what to say. Like, you're so creepy. I would never, ever want to go out with you again. Someone who would answer my phone?
3: Oh, okay. Like, I'm creepy. Okay, what?
2: You are absolutely... I don't even touch your phone on a first date. You're such a creep. Okay. I hope everyone listening to this knows not to go out with Dean.
4: Wow.
2: Like, you're absolutely insane.
3: Hey, to quote you, shut the f*** up.
1: Oh, whoa.
4: Okay.
1: Hey, Dean, I guess I have to ask, would you like to go on another date with Blair? We'll pay for it.
3: I mean, I'm down. It doesn't sound like she is.
4: Blair?
3: Okay, I guess that's the answer.
2: Yeah, no. The answer is I would rather get my eyes poked out. Absolutely not.
4: Oh, okay.
3: Okay, well, maybe take your phone with you to the bathroom next time and, you know, be a little more upfront and honest about your situation.
2: Oh, sorry I wasn't upfront enough and I didn't say, hey, dumb don't answer my phone when I go to the bathroom and then assume I'm in an open relationship because you have no idea what's actually going on.
4: Preach.
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1: Seacrest with you. Sissany Tanya here. Thanks for being on with us. If you're planning a wedding, I've been thinking about your wedding all weekend long. I got to tell you about something there. I saw a really interesting thing about a couple that got married and they didn't know which surname to go with. So they basically at their wedding decided to play field day games. And whoever's family's team won the field day games, that's the surname they went with.
2: Yeah, we must be on the same algorithm, you and I.
1: So I'm at the gym. And there is a girl next to me who's on her phone, FaceTiming on headphones, FaceTiming, friend, like talking to, like socially talking sort of out loud while on the treadmill.
3: Yeah.
1: Like basically rolling through her contacts on the treadmill.
2: How loud?
1: Well, I could hear her and I could understand part of the story.
3: Oh, I thought you said she had her headphones on.
2: But still,
1: she's had her
2: talking.
1: Headphones on, but she's talking. Yeah. So I had my headphones on and stopped my music to listen to what she was talking about, thinking to myself, you can't be calling your friends and stuff, checking in with them while you're doing cardio.
3: Well, yes,
1: and
3: you
1: other
3: can.
1: People are
3: That's
1: next
3: the
1: to you.
3: Best time
2: it's
3: to
2: a distraction.
3: Do it.
1: No, it's fine to kill that time. Getting cardio, talking to friends, and covering it when you're not in a public place.
2: I agree.
1: Like if you're out walking or you're out hiking, fine, call your friends and get that all out of the way. But double tasking that while I'm next to you, I can't not listen to what she's talking about.
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1: And if you're planning a wedding or an outdoor event this summer, you should know it's less likely to rain on this day of the week than any other day. 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
2: Oh.
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1: Remember how stressed out Tanya was when we had the wedding that I hosted and I
2: officiated.
3: Can you host the wedding?
1: Yeah, I did host the wedding.
3: Did you pay for it?
2: No.
1: Yeah, I paid for it. I paid for it by my time.
3: So did we.
1: I was there for 3 days.
3: As guests, they wanted to attend, but I'm just saying, you can't just say you hosted her wedding. You're making it seem like you paid for the whole wedding.
2: No, you didn't. Officiated. No.
1: I was the on-air host of her wedding.
3: It was not on the air.
1: Closed-circuit host. Whatever. I had to hold a microphone.
3: You're the officiant.
1: Officiant. And I'm available still. Anyway, the best day of the week to avoid rain, Monday. Why Monday?
3: That's ridiculous. Interesting.
1: No, Monday. Scientists say. The theory is less pollution over the weekend, so there's less dust in the air, which influences rainfall. I didn't know that. But if you're going to plan something, Monday's the day to plan.
2: Yeah, like a holiday weekend would be smart.
1: Yeah, right. So there you go. Today's quote, good decisions come from experience. Experience comes from making bad decisions.
3: Ooh.
1: It's like, how do I get a job in a commercial or on TV if I'm not SAG-AFTRA?
3: Exactly.
1: Remember that? You have to Taft-Hartley or something? Mark, you know what I'm talking about?
4: I know exactly. Like you can't be in the union
1: until you're
4: working.
1: In the... Right, but you can't work unless you're in the union.
4: Right.
1: I remember going through that whole thing. How do you solve that equation? Same thing here with this quote.
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1: And when you're trying to find an apartment, it's difficult to find one. And if there's a good one in a good location with a good floor plan at a good price, it goes fast.
2: Oh, yeah.
1: And if you're working and you can't go see places all the time, or you can't take a day off to go see 10 places, there are these TikTokers. They're being hired on the side to go essentially shoot a video of the hottest apartments to send to you to then rent, but you pay them.
2: You pay them. It's anywhere from like the hundreds to some are being paid thousands of dollars for these TikTok apartment scouts.
1: People are essentially hiring creators to go, then just they're only creating for them, right? They're not posting it.
2: So,
1: they're creating a video of the apartments that are good, and then you're hiring them to send them directly to you.
2: Yeah, and like once they do post them on their TikToks, it's apartments that have already been rented out, or like, you know, so it's kind of showcasing what they do. And so then you kind of like find your creator, find the TikToker that you want. Maybe they're specific to that area of apartments that you're looking for. It sounds a little extra when you kind of think about it, but also it doesn't. I think it's a genius idea. I actually want to do it too. Like if I had free time, I'd go, I love looking at apartments and houses. Like I would love this as a side gig.
1: If you've got to take time off work and that time off work costs more than it does to cost somebody else to go do it, then it makes better sense to have somebody go do it so you can find something you need while you're at work.
2: Mm-hmm.
1: Right? It's definitely the trend right now for the competitive renting market out there.
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3: Here it is, the one I was mentioning earlier. Taylor at the Songwriter Hall of Fame acceptance speech. She revealed a lot of her late-night debates with friends about the state of the music industry. Those sessions include her stating very loudly, "This somber is the future. Here's Homewrecker."

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1: All right, guys, that's going to do it for us. 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
5: 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We'll be here. 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
1: Yo, anybody else go way too hard over the weekend? 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That's how your boy's feeling on a Monday afternoon. Let's get this thing going. My name is EJ. Step it in.

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1: All right, coming up, I got to tell you about this man who apparently started a GoFundMe. Why did he start a GoFundMe? You're going to be gagging at the end of the story. 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
1: Yo, what up? 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
1: 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My name is EJ. So one of my friends, their love language is cooking for folks, but they're not really good at it. How do I tell one of my friends they can't cook? Or do I say anything at all?

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1: Yo, what's poppin'? 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
1: Yo, we're kicking it on a Monday afternoon. My name is EJ. So one of my friends, they love cooking for folks, right? They love hosting dinner parties, but they're not really good at cooking. How do I tell that friend, or do I tell that friend, that they don't know how to cook? 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
1: Bro, I feel like I spent way too much money this weekend just being outside, eating brunch, hanging out with my friends. 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
1: Yo, what up? It is EJ. Don't judge me, but am I the only person that has no idea what's going on with the World Cup? Like, I try to watch it, but I just have no idea what's happening.

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1: Yo, what's poppin'? 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And I was wondering, how do I tell one of my friends they don't know how to cook? 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Hit me up. We'll discuss next.

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1: Yo, what up? It is EJ. So this man apparently started a GoFundMe for his own personal gain. And apparently he's made over $11,000 already. We'll explain in just a sec. Hang on, y'all.

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1: Yo, anybody else spend most of their time at work doing everything but working? 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

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It's the V Bros, Mikey V, with my big bro Frankie V, and our bestie Gianna. It sounds like Ariana Grande is getting back with one of her exes. What ex is it? We'll talk about that next.

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My name is Mikey V, my big bro, Frankie V, and our bestie, Gianna. Is Taylor Swift's wedding officially happening this weekend in New York City? We have the latest, and we'll fill you in next.

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0: 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What up? 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
0: What kind of job did she get?
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This is V Bros. My name is Mikey V, my big bro, Frankie V, and our bestie, Gianna. The deal we got said I might break up with my man because how my dog treats him. I'm kind of curious how that pans out. She's on hold. She joins us next for group chat.